Does anybody in the room love Yahweh? We're gonna sing to him tonight.

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1: So

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And even when I thought I was cool at the top of the mountain,

Somebody needs to know that tonight. 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

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It's easy as that. 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

0: Then the Lord said to Moses,
1: Come up to the Lord, you and Aaron, Nadab and Abihu, and 70 of the elders of Israel. You are to worship at a distance, but Moses alone is to approach the Lord. The others must not come near, and the people may not come up with him.
0: When Moses went and told the people all the Lord's words and laws, they responded with one voice.
2: Everything the Lord has said we will do.
0: Moses then wrote down everything the Lord had said. He got up early the next morning and built an altar at the foot of the mountain and set up 12 stone pillars representing the 12 tribes of Israel. Then he sent young Israelite men, and they offered burnt offerings and sacrificed young bulls as fellowship offerings to the Lord. Moses took half of the blood and put it in bowls, and the other half he splashed against the altar. Then he took the book of the covenant and read it to the people. They responded,
3: We will do everything the Lord has said. We will obey.
0: Moses then took the blood, sprinkled it on the people, and said,
4: This is the blood of the covenant that the Lord has made with you in accordance with all these words.
0: Moses and Aaron, Nadab and Abihu, and the 70 elders of Israel went up and saw the God of Israel. Under his feet was something like a pavement made of lapis lazuli, as bright blue as the sky. But God did not raise his hand against these leaders of the Israelites. They saw God, and they ate and drank. The Lord said to Moses,
1: Come up to me on the mountain and stay here, and I will give you the tablets of stone with the law and commandments I have written for their instruction.
0: Then Moses set out with Joshua, his aide, and Moses went up on the mountain of God. He said to the elders,
4: Wait here for us until we come back to you. Aaron and Hur are with you, and anyone involved in a dispute can go to them.
0: When Moses went up on the mountain, the cloud covered it, and the glory of the Lord settled on Mount Sinai. For 6 days the cloud covered the mountain, and on the seventh day the Lord called to Moses from within the cloud. To the Israelites, the glory of the Lord looked like a consuming fire on top of the mountain. Then Moses entered the cloud as he went on up the mountain, and he stayed on the mountain 40 days and 40 nights.
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6: Stuck in traffic at 6? Good. 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

0: The Lord said to Moses,
1: tell the Israelites to bring me an offering. You are to receive the offering for me from everyone whose heart prompts them to give. These are the offerings you are to receive from them: gold, silver, and bronze, blue, purple, and scarlet yarn, and fine linen, goat hair, ram skins dyed red, and another type of durable leather, acacia wood, olive oil for the light, spices for the anointing oil and for the fragrant incense, and onyx stones and other gems to be mounted on the ephod and breastpiece. Then have them make a sanctuary for me, and I will dwell among them. Make this tabernacle and all its furnishings exactly like the pattern I will show you. Have them make an ark of acacia wood, 2.5 cubits long, 1.5 cubits wide, and 1.5 cubits high. Overlay it with pure gold, both inside and out, and make a gold molding around it. Cast 4 gold rings for it, and fasten them to its 4 feet, with 2 rings on one side and 2 rings on the other. Then make poles of acacia wood and overlay them with gold. Insert the poles into the rings on the sides of the ark to carry it. The poles are to remain in the rings of this ark. They are not to be removed. Then put in the ark the tablets of the covenant law, which I will give you. Make an atonement cover of pure gold, 2.5 cubits long and 1.5 cubits wide. And make 2 cherubim out of hammered gold at the ends of the cover. Make 1 cherub on one end and the 2nd cherub on the other. Make the cherubim of 1 piece with the cover at the 2 ends. The cherubim are to have their wings spread upward, overshadowing the cover with them. The cherubim are to face each other, looking toward the cover. Place the cover on top of the ark and put in the ark the tablets of the covenant law that I will give you. There, above the cover between the 2 cherubim that are over the ark of the covenant law, I will meet with you and give you all my commands for the Israelites. Make a table of acacia wood, 2 cubits long, 1 cubit wide, and 1.5 cubits high. Overlay it with pure gold and make a gold molding around it. Also make around it a rim 1 handbreadth wide and put a gold molding on the rim. Make 4 gold rings for the table and fasten them to the 4 corners where the 4 legs are. The rings are to be close to the rim to hold the poles used in carrying the table. Make the poles of acacia wood, overlay them with gold, and carry the table with them. And make its plates and dishes of pure gold, as well as its pitchers and bowls for the pouring out of offerings. Put the bread of the presence on this table to be before me at all times. Make a lampstand of pure gold. Hammer out its base and shaft, and make its flower-like cups, buds, and blossoms of 1 piece with them. 6 branches are to extend from the sides of the lampstand, 3 on one side and 3 on the other. 3 cups shaped like almond flowers with buds and blossoms are to be on 1 branch, 3 on the next branch, and the same for all 6 branches extending from the lampstand. And on the lampstand, there are to be 4 cups shaped like almond flowers with buds and blossoms. 1 bud shall be under the 1st pair of branches extending from the lampstand, 2nd bud under the 2nd pair, and 3rd bud under the 3rd pair. 6 branches in all. The buds and branches shall all be of 1 piece with the lampstand, hammered out of pure gold. Then make it 7 lamps and set them up on it so that they light the space in front of it. Its wick trimmers and trays are to be of pure gold. A talent of pure gold is to be used for the lampstand and all these accessories. See that you make them according to the pattern shown you on the mountain.
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3: 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The Trinity Rock Hour is on the air, bringing you an hour of guitars, power, and brand new music you won't hear anywhere else. From Daytona Beach to wherever you're listening, this is where the preaching ends and the Jesus Rock begins. 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

0: Make the tabernacle with 10 curtains of finely twisted linen and blue, purple, and scarlet yarn, with cherubim woven into them by a skilled worker. All the curtains are to be the same size, 28 cubits long and 4 cubits wide. Join 5 of the curtains together and do the same with the other 5. Make loops of blue material along the edge of the end curtain in one set, and do the same with the end curtain in the other set. Make 50 loops on one curtain, and 50 loops on the end curtain of the other set, with the loops opposite each other. Then make 50 gold clasps, and use them to fasten the curtains together, so that the tabernacle is a unit. Make curtains of goat hair for the tent over the tabernacle, 11 altogether. All 11 curtains are to be the same size, 30 cubits long and 4 cubits wide. Join 5 of the curtains together into one set, and the other 6 into another set. Fold the 6th curtain double at the front of the tent. Make 50 loops along the edge of the end curtain in one set, and also along the edge of the end curtain in the other set. Then, make 50 bronze clasps and put them in the loops to fasten the tent together as a unit. As for the additional length of the tent curtains, the half curtain that is left over is to hang down at the rear of the tabernacle. The tent curtains will be a cubit longer on both sides. What is left will hang over the sides of the tabernacle so as to cover it. Make for the tent a covering of ram skins dyed red, and over that, a covering of the other durable leather. Make upright frames of acacia wood for the tabernacle. Each frame is to be 10 cubits long and a cubit and a half wide, with 2 projections set parallel to each other. Make all the frames of the tabernacle in this way. Make 20 frames for the south side of the tabernacle, and make 40 silver bases to go under them, 2 bases for each frame, 1 under each projection. For the other side, the north side of the tabernacle, make 20 frames and 40 silver bases, 2 under each frame. Make 6 frames for the far end, that is, the west end of the tabernacle, and make 2 frames for the corners at the far end. At these 2 corners, they must be double from the bottom all the way to the top and fitted into a single ring. Both shall be like that. So there will be 8 frames and 16 silver bases, 2 under each frame. Also make crossbars of acacia wood, 5 for the frames on one side of the tabernacle, 5 for those on the other side, and 5 for the frames on the west, at the far end of the tabernacle. The center crossbar is to extend from end to end at the middle of the frames. Overlay the frames with gold, and make gold rings to hold the crossbars. Also overlay the crossbars with gold. Set up the tabernacle according to the plan shown you on the mountain. Make a curtain of blue, purple, and scarlet yarn, and finely twisted linen, with cherubim woven into it by a skilled worker. Hang it with gold hooks on 4 posts of acacia wood, overlaid with gold, and standing on 4 silver bases. Hang the curtain from the clasps, and place the Ark of the Covenant Law behind the curtain. The curtain will separate the holy place from the most holy place. Put the atonement cover on the Ark of the Covenant Law in the most holy place. Place the table outside the curtain on the north side of the tabernacle, and put the lampstand opposite it on the south side. For the entrance to the tent, make a curtain of blue, purple, and scarlet yarn and finely twisted linen, the work of an embroiderer. Make gold hooks for this curtain, and 5 posts of acacia wood overlaid with gold, and and cast 5 bronze bases for them.
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2: Stuck in traffic at 6? Good. 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
1: It's 75 degrees.
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1: It's 75 degrees.
2: 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A new

Good Tuesday morning. How are you this morning? I am great and ready for today. I kind of feel like I have a migraine a little bit. So I'm wondering, I didn't even look. Is it supposed to rain today? Yesterday's weather was so weird. Like it would rain at the station, then it wouldn't be. And then I'd be going somewhere else and it'd be raining. So I don't know. Is it the rainy season? I know we live in Florida. We're getting ready to go into the hurricane season. I got a text this morning that says, your generator needs servicing. So I'm thankful. Yes, I am thankful. Need to call and figure out who does the generator service on the radio station. We did have to have it click on Friday with all those crazy, the crazy storms. So yeah, I want to make sure that all the propane is good and that the generator is happy before we go into this hurricane season. I believe it's going to be a good season. I believe that we're going to have no major problems, no flooding, no any of that stuff. And everything will be good, but you still need to prepare. Not crazy prepare. I sometimes do crazy prepare, but I'm not going to do that this year. I've got some water, you know, non-perishable stuff like that. But we've made it through it before. We'll do it again. We're Florida strong. Florida is an amazing, great place to live. I love being here in Florida. I love being here in Holly Hill. I love our little town. Yesterday, we had Chief Williams in here talking about our little town and how good it's doing and just taking care of business. Next week will be our mayor and our city manager. So thankful the city of Holly Hill wants to participate and keep us updated on the things that are going on. Well, if y'all been driving down Ridgewood towards towards Daytona on the corner of LPGA and Ridgewood, they are under construction. Yes, they are. They have taken down all those ugly buildings that have been driving me crazy. Clearing up that whole area. So darn excited. I love to see change. I love to see the town getting a little bit of an uplift here and there, update, whatever you want to call it. So drive on down the road and look and see what's happening. I know what's going there, but I don't know if they've announced it yet. So pretty excited about that. There's another thing going in a little bit farther down the road. Haven't seen that progress yet. They said they're going to have to remove some trees in order to make that happen. You know, it's amazing because I'll see buildings that there'll be nothing and then all of a sudden there's a building and then some things seem to take forever. And I just don't get that. I guess permitting and all that stuff, you know, I don't do all that stuff. So I don't know about those kind of things, but it is funny how sometimes it will look like ucky and then all of a sudden you've got this beautiful building and a new business here in town. Holly Hill is into businesses. They are into different things to help businesses. So I hope that you consider coming to Holly Hill. If you're a business in the area and thinking, well, hey, I would love to get the Lord's chicken here in Holly Hill. That would make my day. That would be like so. I don't know if that'd be good, though, because then I'd probably go there way too much. So that probably would not be good. Today is granddaughter lunch. I get to take two granddaughters to lunch this afternoon. I need to get to the return store, which is UPS, just so you know. And I've got a whole back of my truck. I went yesterday. I said, I'm going to get serious. And I said, I'm going to do it all today. And I did. It took me a couple hours, but I got all the returns together, got all the little labels ready. I love the fact that you can download them all on your phone and all that and just walk in, click, click, click, click, click, click. So I did get all that taken care of yesterday. I just got to wrap a present real quick. And so getting things done. And are you a list person? Or are you, how do you get them done? I kind of do a little bit of everything. You know, I've really tried hard to use my calendar and my phone. And I still like a paper calendar. I don't know. I like a paper calendar. I have one in the kitchen on the wall. I like to look at it and see what's going on in the neighborhood. I like one on my desk. And then, of course, I do have it in my phone also. Last night was Bold Ladies of Volusia County. And Deb Stokes did such a good speaking about, you know, your health and about things that cause you to have cortisol and different things. So she did a great job on that. And then the nonprofit last night was One Family, Sandra Hoag, and she did great. And we were able to bless her with, I think it was $280. So that was really nice. And thankful that we could do that. You know, Volusia County has different kinds of women events all over, and you can decide what you want to be in. I do several different things throughout the month, a little bit of everything because I like to have a variety. So last night was Bold Ladies of Volusia County.
a shout out to how well they are doing. We met in a different place last night I had never been to. So I had to do a couple of U-turns. Wasn't sure that was where we were actually going. I'm so excited whoever put that little sign that I found when I did the second U-turn. But a facility up in the trails I'd never been to. That was a fun thing to get to do. I love to see new things. And of course, Jen did a spread. I mean, does she do a spread or what? And so that was very kind of her. Saw Sandy with the balloons. Just great seeing the women in this town, the businesses in this town that make time for each other. We did a great little game, an icebreaker. Just great time. So I'm thankful for, like I said, Bold Ladies of Volusia County. If you ever want to join, it's once a month. And meet me there. I'd love to see you there. Thursday night is Volusia County Women That Care. Another organization that I truly is dear to my heart and to nonprofits. We meet quarterly. And so a group of women and men now get together, and it's $100 a quarter, and we change a life for a nonprofit. If you'd like to meet me there, it's at the college, and that is Thursday night. So things going on, busy, busy. I also do the Holly Hill Business Luncheon once a month, and shout out to Becky, who has organized that. And great to see Holly Hill businesses coming out and participating in that. And if you do come out to the Holly Hill Business, you have an opportunity to have a spotlight here on WAPN, a free interview about your local business here in Holly Hill. So let's get involved with things. I think it's very important to get involved in something. And I'm big on volunteering. I think it's important to do different things. You know, there's an opportunity always waiting to happen, but we get to decide what we want to be part of. And this is what I say. Well, first of all, you got to show up. But second of all, I always say, try it and see if that's a fit for you. You know, I happen to love to do food drops. Absolutely love food drops. I love to sling the food. I love to figure out number. I'm a numbers kind of girl, so I like to see how they figure that all out. I love to see how many families get blessed. It's just something I truly love to do. And it is working, you know. It is hard work. It is joyful work. It is something that fills my heart. I love nonprofits. That is something that has been huge in my life lately, is working on the nonprofits and how we can get their information out there and do things with them. So that is something I will always do. Like last night hearing Sandra Hogue, I know her story, such a huge impact on the foster families of this area. So I'll reach out to her today to get her in here for the interview. But life-changing, the thing they do, the portal they have that reaches out and helps people if they need a bed or a washer or whatever they need, and how they train up churches and how you can become a wraparound and just the different things that one family does is amazing. And so I'll get her in here and we'll talk more about that. But nonprofits are the best kept secret in this town. People don't realize it, that we have some amazing, wonderful nonprofits that love to help others and love to participate with others. I love getting to tour the different facilities and seeing what they're actually about. You know, sometimes you think an organization is one way, or you think it does this, and then once you tour the facility or, you know, hear their story, it's really cool to hear the different things. You know, I was at HUM recently, and I never knew that the Hope Place was what it was. I had been there before for a dinner thing, but I actually had never toured the property and saw that they have a garden there and that they have a children's thing and they have a grocery store like thing and they have the whole, they've got chores to do, and there's different levels that for living there, and just amazing what they have done with an old school, and they've transformed it into a facility that helps so many lives and changes so many lives. And so that's probably one of my favorite things that I've got to do over the last few years, is come alongside and interview the different nonprofits and find out what's going on. But we are a Christian radio station, and you know, our main goal in WAPN is to win souls to Christ. And of course, praying for you. And if you're a ministry or a church or a layman that says, hey, I would like to come in and do a program, you can email me at wapn@wapn.net. I would love to get you on the air. Literally, you can come in here. I'm going to train you, and you can be literally on the air that week.
And that's the thing. If you want to, if you're in Volusia County and you want to come live, you get to do all the podcast stuff also, which is lots of fun. I know sometimes it can be a little overwhelming. This mouse and me have a little relationship that's sometimes kind of hard, but you can come in live beyond YouTube and Facebook, or if you're in a different town, a different state, whatever, and you want to send us the file, we can get you on the air that way also. So head on over to WAPN.net, look at the program guide and say, hey, I would like to be on the air. What do I need to do to be part of this ministry? And I'd love to talk to you and get you on the air. We are social media. We love doing social media. Not only are we a radio station here in Holly Hill, 91.5 FM, we have our sister station in Madison County, 91.7 FM. We have an Apple app, WAPN Radio. We do YouTube, Facebook, Instagram, what else? Twitter. So we do a little bit of everything because I think that everybody does something different. Everybody has a different way of listening. Everybody has a different way of hearing. Everybody has a different way of learning. And so I like to have all the different platforms available for you to check out and try. I love to hear how you listen to us, where you listen to us, what's your favorite show, what you do, don't like, whatever. That is always interesting to me because I am a numbers person and I am a statistics kind of person. And so I like those kind of things. And so let me know what you're listening to. Do you have a favorite song that you listen to? Maybe a favorite pastor? It's just fun hearing that information. I love it when I'm out and about and people come up and say, oh, you're Shelley from WAPN. WAPN has been on the air for 40 years. It'll be 41 before you know it. It seems like we were just celebrating. And this year has gone by. Can you believe we're already halfway through May? How did that happen? I feel like Christmas was just here and we were doing a toy drive. And here we are halfway through May. So, you know, it just the time goes. And what are you doing with your time? What are you looking at? Can look back and say, wow, this is what I did with my time. For me, you know, I love being in the community. I love being a Christian radio station. But I want to look back and say, what difference did WAPN make? You know, I know it's made a difference in a lot of people's lives, brought them to the Lord, has encouraged them through some hard times, has prayed for them when they needed prayer and they didn't feel like they had hope. And I also want to be for people to learn about, like I said, the nonprofits and the different things of our area, how we can participate. The other day, you know, we did the food drop with the post office, and that was a neat thing. It's the easiest thing I do. And get a bag of groceries together and put them by your mailbox, and wow, you've just blessed how many ministries in this town got blessed because of that food drop. There's something you can always do. We do diapers and wet ones here. You know, I prefer the wet ones probably more than the diapers just because, yes, we have a diaper bank in this town and I'm so thankful to be part of that at Junior League. But wet ones, you know, it's wonderful to give them a whole bunch of wet ones that they can participate and give out in the community. So every quarter I call Michelle up and I say, hey, we've got wet ones or we've got whatever to give you. And so that is something that we will constantly be part of is the diaper bank here in Volusia County. I never knew about it. When I found out about it a few years ago, it just checked off a thing in my heart that said, I remember being a single mom. I remember how hard it was for diapers and wet ones and all that. So dear and near to my heart. So you can always drop off wet ones here at WAPN. If I'm not here, there's a mail drop out front, a box. You can put them in there. I'll see you on the camera. I appreciate so much when people are doing that. Something I want to do this year, and I've already started getting different supplies for. So maybe you say, hey, what can I get? Lip balm. I want lip bumps. I want personal size hand creams. I want little books that they can write in, like, you know, a little journal book, a nice pen. There's just some different things that I want. Maybe package of mints, maybe some cards, like birthday cards or Christmas cards or whatever, that are blank with envelopes, and then maybe some stamps. I want to make up some gift baskets and bags to take to a nursing home. And June Wood, one of our pastors here on WAPN that you can hear on Mondays at 3 o'clock, she gave me her year devotion, couple boxes of those to give. So that is something that I want to do before the holiday season.
is get those into nursing homes. And so if you maybe want to buy a whole bunch of lip balms, like I said, or a whole bunch of cards, you know, boxes of cards that we could divide up so many per bag or whatever. Maybe you want to say, I can do a couple books of stamps and we can cut them up and give each person four or five stamps, a nice pen, whatever you can do. That is going to be for the nursing homes. So that's a project that I'm in the middle of. Don't talk a lot about it yet, but that is something dear and dear to my heart. Well, let's get this Tuesday going. I got so much to do, and I'm so excited to see what God's got planned for today. Let's get our favor on. If you can learn to stay in the attitude of faith in the darkest hour and the boldly declare the favor of God, nothing is going to be able to keep you down. I mean, nothing. God's got you. It is Tuesday, May 12, 2026. Today, 78 with a low of 73. Madison, 76 with a low of 66. If it's your birthday today, happy birthday, Kelly. Happy anniversary to anybody celebrating an anniversary. Today is Nutty Fudge Day. Yes, I like lots of nuts in my fudge. Yum, yum, yum, yum, yum. Go like, follow, share. That's how we keep moving up in the algorithm. It's very important to constantly, you know, check in and liking and sharing and all those things make a big difference. So let us know. Who do you listen to? How do you listen? Where do you listen? I love numbers and statistics. So let me know. We all have a wonderful, great day. I am praying for you as you pray for me. God bless you.

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0: How's it going?
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0: Good. We just got off this airplane in South Carolina, and it was Billy Graham Parkway.
1: No, I am absolutely amazed that this damn thing
0: right.
1: is taking off. It's incredible.
0: You're tracking that?
1: Well, do you know how to do the dance?
0: I haven't learned the dance yet, no.
1: 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They may break out that dance tonight.

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stripes you are healed. He died so you could rise again. He let the blood and water flow and did it all to let you know you're the reason that he went to the cross.

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1: Today we're going to get into a little bit of, it's going to start talking about, and this is in Matthew 5 again, Jesus is going to start talking about our sexuality. And that's always an uncomfortable place to be, especially in church. It's not like I'm going to get up here and tell you all kinds of dirty secrets about myself, okay? But Jesus is going to start out talking about what it means to look at somebody. So we're going to go to Matthew 5, 27 through 28, and it says, "You have heard that it was said, you shall not commit adultery." Okay, we're good with that. We understand adultery is having intimate relations with somebody outside of your marriage that's not your spouse. In any way, shape, or form, whoever that is. All right, "You've been heard that it was said that we should not commit adultery. But I tell you that anyone who looks at a woman lustfully has already committed adultery with her in his heart." And of course, we have technology issues here. Hold on. It's a good time to make friends. See, Jesus was giving us a warning, just like my parents. He was saying, stop thinking, doing those things in your heart. He was saying, you have already committed a sin when you start thinking about it, when you start dwelling upon it. And again, remember last week I told you about first thought wrong. That concept of the thought that pops into my head may not necessarily be sinful. But I'm not responsible for that one. I'm responsible for the next one. What am I going to do with that thought? And again, you know, Marty and I were actually talking about this because she was asking me how I was going to cover this passage. And I said, well, I said, you know, it's kind of like driving down the road. I mean, we live in a beach town, right? I don't know if you've noticed, but girls wear dental floss to the beach. And for a healthy man, that's a hard thing to avoid. See this beautiful girl walking down the street wearing dental floss? And I'm not responsible for that initial look. I'm responsible for what I do with it afterwards. What is it that I hide in my heart? And that's what Jesus is saying. If I look at somebody lustfully, I can see that girl walking down the street and go, okay. As a matter of fact, there's a really good, total side note, I don't even have this in my notes, but there's a great concept called deflection. And this is good for all of us whenever we're tempted in any way, shape, or form, whether it's sexual lust or any other sort of sin. But if I see a beautiful girl down the street, I look over and go, whoop, nope, and I'm going to look away. Because that second action is actually me looking at her and staying looking at her. That's where the problem lies.

0: So Jesus is telling us that in the midst of everything, the hidden things in our heart become exposed. That God knows what's in our heart, that God knows the things that we are thinking about, that we're dwelling upon. We talked about hate last week and about how just thinking about hurting somebody is actually doing it as far as in God's economy. But that in this, that we're looking at somebody lustfully, or we're looking at something lustfully, we're looking at something that's drawing us to it that we shouldn't be, and we're dwelling upon that. Christian, I've got to tell you, it's our call to be different. God is always calling us to more. He's always calling us deeper, and he knows that we're going to see that he is going to see those things. In Hebrews 4:13, it says, "Nothing in all creation is hidden from God's sight." Nothing. I got to tell you, there's, you know, we're Bible nerds here. There's those of us in the office, we talk a lot and we, you know, read Greek and do all this. Oh, we could parse things apart and pull it apart and all these things. And in this case, nothing means nothing. God sees everything that's in our hearts. He knows what's inside of us. He made us, he created us. And out of the wellspring of our hearts come our lives, our thoughts, our deeds, and our actions. And Jesus is calling us to something much, much higher. He's telling us that, yes, there is lust in this world, and I don't want you to commit adultery, because that's a commandment, right? But in their culture, as long as they did the correct thing, as long as they didn't do the action, they were perfectly fine with going, ooh, yeah, string bikini, yahoo. And looking at that and dwelling upon those things, or hating somebody with their heart, or doing whatever it was, as long as the action didn't come out of them, they figured they were in good shape. And Jesus is calling us to so much more. There's a problem with sin, and we're going to get into the nature of sin now. We want to find out what it is that God is calling us to avoid. Why is God calling us to avoid? Now, what is sin? Sin is anything that separates us from God. God has proscribed things. He's told us that these are things that we're supposed to avoid, right? We know all about those in the Ten Commandments. Don't steal. Don't put false gods in front of them. Don't commit adultery. Don't participate in idolatry. All of the Ten Commandments tell us the things that we should avoid doing, and that we can live in a godly way. But then God says there's more. Don't hide those things in your heart. And there's a reason for that. Just like we talked about last week with murder or hurting somebody, if I don't actually do it and I just dwell upon it in my heart, what is it hurting? First of all, it's hurting me. Second of all, it is hurting my witness to Christ, for Christ. Going on in Matthew 5, if we go to verse 29 through 30, it says, if your right eye causes you to stumble, gouge it out and throw it away. And it is better for you to lose one part of your body than for your whole body to be thrown into hell. And if your right hand causes you to stumble, cut it off and throw it away. It is better for you to lose one part of your body than for your whole body to go into hell. Ouch. There wouldn't be a lot of me left if I actually lived that out. Because there isn't a lot of me that hasn't committed a sin in one way or another. Matter of fact, I don't think there's a part of me that hasn't. So what is Jesus really telling us? I mean, can we go around gouging out eyes and tongues and cutting off hands? I suppose we could, but really what he's saying is that there is nothing hidden from me. There's nothing that part of you that doesn't commit sin. And he's exposing our need for a savior, for salvation. He's exposing the depths of sin in our lives. And it's really important to understand this, because it sounds like a horrible rebuke, doesn't it? If a part of you sins, cut it out. You need to get rid of it. You need to do this, you need to do that. And it is, and I don't want to misunderstand that. But it's also a warning. Jesus' whole purpose in coming to this planet was to bring all of us back with him. God built you for relationship, built you for a relationship with him. and he wants you in heaven forever with him. So in order to achieve that, he sent Jesus into the world to pay for the sins of the whole world. With this statement, Jesus is telling us that even when you think you're okay, you're not. Even when you think you've done everything right and you've earned righteousness and salvation for yourself, you haven't. Because it's not only what you do, it's what's inside of your heart. That we have a deep need for a savior, and we can't fix it on our own. And more importantly, we can't fix what we don't know about. We can't fight what we don't see. In Jesus' time, the religious leaders would walk around in their self-righteousness, that we called it earlier, we were talking about it and joking about it, and this mountain of self-righteousness. Here I am, I'm all good. I have never committed adultery. I've never committed murder. And Jesus is saying, you still need a savior. You've still got sin in your heart. You've still got sin in your life. You live in a fallen world. You still need me. In Ephesians 4, it says, they are darkened in their understanding and separated from the life of God because of their ignorance. That is in them due to the hardening of their hearts. See, eventually the sin takes over in our lives. Those people in AA, in Alcoholics Anonymous, have a saying that I think describes this really, really well. They say the man takes a drink. The drink takes a drink, then the drink takes the man. Eventually that sin, and I'm not saying that having a glass of wine is gonna throw you into hell, please don't get me wrong, that's not where we're at. But eventually a sin that I hold on to, that I keep repeating, and I start going, ooh, that one's fun, I'm gonna hold on to that. I look at that girl in the string bikini, ooh, she's cute, I'm gonna keep looking. You know what, I might go around the block and take another look. And then I may take another. And eventually what happens is, as we do that, the sin in our lives, the things that we keep holding on to, the things that we keep repeating, begin to take control. The Bible says we're slaves to sin, and that's very, very much true in so many ways. But the things that we hold on to, the things that we keep repeating, and we've all got our own little personal fun sin, those things begin to control us in a way that we think we control them. Talk to somebody that's an addict, that's addicted to alcohol or drugs or pornography or shopping or whatever it is. Whatever thing that they've held on to that may not have been sinful at the beginning, there's nothing wrong with shopping, but all of a sudden you get people that are on Amazon 17 hours a day and they're buying stuff that they can't afford and they're running themselves into debt and all kinds of stuff because they're getting this thrill out of buying something. Or maybe they're watching pornography. I mean, honestly, sexual sin is one of the most powerful things in our lives. That's why Jesus talks about it. But you talk to those folks and they'll tell you that there was a tipping point that they could no longer control it. That they could no longer say no, especially, you know, somebody that's addicted like alcohol or drugs, a physical addiction. They will tell you flat out that there was a moment in time, they may not be able to pinpoint it, but there was a moment in time where they no longer could say no to that drink or to that drug. That sin, that life-dominating sin, had taken over their lives in a way that they could no longer control. The man took a drink. The drink took a drink. The drink took the man. And that is a danger for all of us. You know, we call that in counseling, we call that a life-dominating sin. The world tells us that addictions are a sickness. It's a disease. Because they don't understand the spiritual model or the spiritual understanding of the fact that we have a sin problem and that sin does control us. Without that understanding, which God gives us, it doesn't make any sense other than to say, oh, it's something, you know, obviously it's something that's internal to them. They caught a cold and started drinking. But the reality is that it's a life-dominating sin that has grown out of control. And when we can start to address that as such, we start to see people being freed from that. So what are the wages of sin? So we know what sin is, we know what it does, but what are the wages of sin? In Galatians 5, it says, the acts of the flesh are obvious: sexual immorality, impurity, debauchery, idolatry, witchcraft, hatred, discord, jealousy, fits of rage, selfish ambition, dissensions, factions, and envy, drunkenness, orgies, and the like. I warn you, as I did before, those who live like this will not inherit the kingdom of God. And Ezekiel says it a lot clearer. He says, for everyone belongs to me, the parent as well as the child, both alike belong to me. The one who sins is the one who will die. He's talking about a spiritual death here. I mean, we know that through Adam and Eve, that the world, they sinned, they were the original sinners, and that the world fell. We know that we live in a fallen world, that there is sin in this world, that they brought sickness and death and decay into the world when they did that. We understand that. And so we know that we're going to all die. We're all physically going to die unless the rapture happens. Nope, we're going to die. So that's okay. It's part of life. But what he's talking about here is the spiritual death that's going to happen afterwards for people that don't have Jesus in their lives. Revelation is really clear, and we could go back into that sometime, that there are two deaths. The first death is the physical death. The second death is the spiritual death, when people that are not, that do not have Jesus in their lives, are thrown away. They're cast into the lake of fire. When I'm talking sin and hellfire here, I'm really getting into it today. But us, as believers, our spiritual death happens in there. When we give ourselves over to the love of Jesus and we say we want him and we give ourselves and to baptism, that's our death. So we don't have to worry about the second death. It passes over us. The first death, we're going to die physically. The second one, we don't have to worry about. We already did it. We already died to self. But in it, Jesus is, again, highlighting our need for salvation. For those Bible nerds out there, this is called justification, or justifying grace. It's when God gives us Jesus' righteousness. Jesus earned righteousness on the cross for all of us, and all we have to do is accept that and be baptized. This is not in the notes. Colossians 2:13, when you were dead in your sins and in the uncircumcision of your flesh, God made you alive with Christ. He forgave all our sins. Aren't you grateful for that? I am too. The second thing that death does, or that sin does, because, all right, I'm not going to ask you to show hands, but has anybody that has become a believer in Jesus, been baptized, and received the gift of the Holy Spirit ever sinned again? I have. I'll show you my hand. I'll fess up. So what does that mean? Does that mean that that sin is going to take us all the way back and now we have to repent again and we have to, you know, be baptized again, we have to accept Jesus all over again? No. One and done. We're going to talk about what that means in a little bit. But I am a born-again, baptized believer in Jesus Christ. And yes, I still sin. But what does that do to me? Is there an effect for that sin? Is there a penalty for that sin? Is there a punishment for that sin? Isaiah makes it really clear in Isaiah 59. But your iniquities have separated you from your God. Your sins have hidden his face from you so that he will not hear. Those of us that have been believers for a while, And I bet if we kind of took a poll, we would all have this to a greater or lesser degree. But when we sin, when I sin, I can tell you myself, when I sin, I can look at what's going on with my relationship with Christ, with my relationship with God, and it feels like he's distant. It's as almost as if he just steps back a little bit and says, you know what, I'll wait till you're done. Get this out of your system. But he pulls back and it feels like my prayers are empty. It feels like my worship is hollow. It just feels like Jesus isn't right next to me like he is when I'm really in tune. And the first time I experienced it, I was freaked. I'll be honest with you. I had become a believer, and it wasn't too long after that, you know, like 12 minutes, that I started to sin again. And I was like, oh, wait, I was feeling really close to God. What happened? And all of a sudden, you know, as I repented of that sin, as I started to say, you know what, that was the wrong thing. I want to do the right thing. I want to remove that from my life. And I started working towards growing towards Christ again. It was like he came back. There was an emptiness. There was a loneliness to it. And the longer I'm a Christian, the more profound that gets. Can anybody relate with this? Yeah. The more profound it is, the emptier and the more lonely I feel when Jesus isn't right next to me in my life. Now, I'm not saying that's the only reason that happens, and we can get into that some other time, but my sin will cause God to pull back just a little bit, just as Isaiah said. But it's really important to understand that this is not punishment. The Bible is very clear that punishment is reserved for those who do not choose to follow Christ and to accept him as their Lord and Savior, and for the fallen angels. It is training. It is teaching. It is discipline. God's not saying, you sinned. Ron, you screwed up again. You sinned once more. I'm going to cast you into the lake of fire. That's not how this works. But what he is going to do is he's going to make it really uncomfortable. What he's going to do is say, you know what? It's time for you to remove that from your life. Turn back to me. Turn away from that sin. Turn away from what you're doing and come to me, and we'll make it right. The goal is always to grow in Christ's likeness. Always. God is trying to grow me up to be more like his son, so that I can display Jesus' love, grace, and mercy to the world. Always. And we talked about justification. This is the next step in the process. After I'm justified, after I have become a believer and I am saved, the next process is called sanctification, and that's where God helps me to grow as a Christian. He wants me to grow in Christ's likeness, so again, so I can share him to the world. I have a mission, but I can't do that with all my worldly junk hanging on me. And the great thing is that in the midst of all of this, whether it's sin before I accepted Christ, my BC sin, or sin is afterwards, God has created and provided a solution. It's really interesting. As I was preparing for this, I started to just do a little bit of research because I'd heard this, but I'd never had any reason to believe it other than somebody said it. So there are roughly 4,000 organized religions on the planet today. There's 12 major ones, but 4,000 religions. Christianity, you, Christian, are the only one who has the surety of your salvation. That you know, that you can know that Jesus is the Lord of your life, that God has forgiven your sins, and that you are going to spend eternity with him. You're the only ones. Anybody excited about that? Let's hear it for God. Come on, guys. There we go. We need a little blood flow. All right. It's really interesting, too. We're also the only one whose Savior died for us. Everyone else, every other religion says, well, you've got to do this and do that and don't do this and don't do that. So there's always those prescribed and there's a yes, do's and don'ts. Every religion's got them, all 4,000 of them. I go to Egypt a lot. You know, Pastor Cliff and I both do the Egypt trips, and we both love Egypt, and it's always amazing to see the mythology of the Egyptian gods. Even back then, 4,000 years ago, they had a god named Anubis. All right, they had a god named everything, but they had a god named Anubis who had a jackal head, so he looked like a big black dog. Looked like a chihuahua, actually. But his job was to weigh the souls of the departed. So the idea was that if you died, you went before Anubis, he took your heart out, put it on a scale, and weighed it against a feather. And if your heart was so heavy with the sins that you had committed during your life that it weighed more than the feather, then you were cast away. How'd you like to live up to that? But every other religion has the same thing. Can I do enough? Can I be enough? Can I be good enough? Can I fake my way into heaven or into the good graces of whatever God it is that I'm worshiping? Islam's got the pillars, the four pillars. You know, belief, worship, good deeds, and repentance. They've got to constantly be worrying about whether they're good enough. In the Christian faith that I grew up in, you couldn't die with a mortal sin on your soul. You constantly had to worry about, did I confess that one? Was I good enough? Did I earn my way through? And it was a horrible way to live. You think about, there's billions of people on this planet that are following a God that says, if you don't live up to my standards, you can't come. Good luck. We worship a God that says, if you haven't lived up to my standards, you can't come. But you know what? I got you covered. He provided his son, Jesus, as the atonement for our sins. He said, there's no way that you can live up to it. And he proved that through the whole Old Testament. He said, you can't do it on your own, but I can do it for you. All you have to do is ride along. All you have to do is say, yes, I accept him. Amen. In Acts 2, we're going to go about what that all means. In Acts 2, 37 through 38, when the people heard this, they were cut to the heart. This is the people that have been, that actually participated in Jesus' crucifixion. So when you think your sins are too bad for God to accept or for Jesus to forgive, these are the people that were crying for his death. When they figured out what they had done, they cried out. They said, when the people heard this, they were cut to the heart and said to Peter and the other apostles, brothers, what shall we do? Peter simply replied, repent and be baptized, every one of you, in the name of Jesus Christ for the forgiveness of your sins, and you will receive the gift of the Holy Spirit. That's it. That's the answer. In Mark 1:15, the time has come, he said. The kingdom of God has come near. Repent and believe the good news. It's Jesus crying out, saying, it's here. All you need to do is believe.
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1: The words that give life.
4: In the Bible, it tells us to focus on reading the scriptures to the church, encouraging the believers and teaching them, and bringing the lost into the light until Jesus comes again. And this is the message that God has for us today. Mind over matter. We could call this faith. No, I did not say out of sight, out of mind, or I don't mind, it don't matter, or it's a matter of fact, or I don't mind if you do it, or I do it when I have a mind to, or mind your own business and I'll mind mine. My mind. My mind. Does it really matter? As a matter of fact, it does. Wherever the mind goes, the world you exist in, it will follow. As a man thinketh, so is he. And as you judge, you shall be also judged. As you can imagine it, it can be. Faith comes by hoping, and hoping comes by thinking in your mind that what you think can be. And the faith you think can be becomes. So in a way, mind over matter is a matter of fact. What in the world am I hearing? Can this be so? Or so-so? I want you to hear and understand how this, what you're hearing, has meaning. Aha! Hearing! Could this be the answer? Faith comes by hearing the word of God. Faith is the substance of things hoped for but not yet seen. What do you think? What I am about to say, you need to hear. You matter to God. What matters to you matters to God. What you do and say and believe matters to God. If you did not matter to Him, there was no need for Him to send His Son Jesus to earth to sacrifice His life for us. Jesus is our way and our only way for the forgiveness of our sins and our way to be in right standing with God. This is what He did because you matter. He loves you. He wants you to grow in your faith in Him. He wants you to open the book that He has written to you as your written guide and listen to the Holy Spirit which He has given you to reveal His word to you. This book is called the Holy Bible, our map to everlasting love and peace and joy and happiness and a fulfilled long life. The Holy Bible is life. It is God's word. It is God's seeds for you to plant in your life so that they can grow and give you life. I love the way Peter gives us so much information that God gave him to give us that matters. It matters so much to Peter that he tells us that he plans to keep on reminding you of all these things that you will hear and hear him for because they matter. And if it matters to Peter, it matters to God and it needs to matter to you. Peter says, even though you know them and are standing firm in the truth of them, you need these truths ever present in your life, your renewed mind that to God matters. Peter's message is found in 2 Peter verse 1. I am writing to all who share the same precious faith that we have, faith given to us by Jesus Christ, our God and Savior, who makes us right with God. May God bless you with His special favor and wonderful peace as you come to know Jesus, our God and Lord, better and better. I would like to stop right here. We of He Loves Even Me Ministries come in agreement with you, all who are listening. We wish to ask God, our Father, to bless you with His special favor and His wonderful peace. Whatever your need is, that you have a need of, we ask for that special favor, Lord, and we ask for it right now, Father, that you supply it. Give your favor to all those who ask in Jesus' name. Thank you, Jesus. Thank you, Father. Give them your wonderful peace. Love them and love them and love them, Lord, as they come to know Jesus and you better and better. Amen. Now back to Peter's special message that we need to hear and have in our minds so it matters. As we know Jesus better, His divine power gives us everything we need for living a godly life. He has called us to receive His own glory and goodness. And by that same mighty power, He has given us all of His rich and wonderful promises. He has promised that you will escape the decadence all around you that are caused by evil desires, and that you will share in His divine nature. Did you hear Peter? Didn't he say that as you know Jesus better, His divine power gives you everything you need for living a godly life? He also says that the Word, power, mighty power, the Holy Spirit that He has given you so that you have all the rich and wonderful promises that He has promised, evil can be all around you, but you can escape it and its evil desires. We share in God's divine nature as our knowledge of Jesus is on our minds because we know Him better and better. So, mind over matter. What is instilled in our minds decides how we respond to everything. So, mind over matter matters. Wait till you hear what Peter explains to us next. All of what he has said thus far is an introduction to what we are about to hear. Jesus is our teacher, and he is about to teach us through Peter. You are in the presence of holiness. Put your ears in hearing position and hang on to your seat. We are going for a ride. This is you. Listen carefully. Peter teaches us what matters. He says, so make every effort to apply the benefits of these promises to your life. Then your faith will produce a life of moral excellence. A life of moral excellence leads to knowing God better. Knowing God leads to self-control. And self-control leads to patient endurance. And patient endurance leads to godliness. And godliness leads to love for other Christians. And finally, you will grow to have genuine love for everyone. And the more you grow like this, the more you will become productive and useful in your knowledge of our Lord Jesus Christ. But those who fail to develop these virtues are blind, or at least very short-sighted. They have already forgotten that God has cleansed them from their old way of life of sin. Wow! Oh, wow! What a lot to hear and really understand. This is to some a lot to listen to and a lot to digest. No wonder Peter says that he will keep reminding you of all that you have heard. So you must digest what Peter has said, for it matters to Jesus and it matters to God. For remember, He is the teacher, so make it matter to you. Have it all over in your mind so much until it reaches your heart and becomes established and a part of you. Wait, wait, we're not finished yet. Peter has much more to teach. He says, so dear brothers and sisters, work hard to prove that you really are among those that God has called and chosen. Doing this, you will never stumble or fall away. And God will open wide the gates of heaven for you to enter into the eternal kingdom of our Lord and Savior, Jesus Christ. Amen. You are listening to the message today of your own free will. Today you were in class that teaches us about our Christian walk. Jesus is the teacher, and you were there. When a teacher teaches, they are hoping you are listening attentively. So as you are instructed to learn, they also expect you to study on your own so that you can pass the test by working hard to prove that you are among those that God has called and chosen. And you have been chosen by God to grow and mature into sons and daughters. At some time in your life, you may have planted some seeds to watch them grow and produce some kind of fruit. I have planted many things. I remember my first row of beans, pole beans. I made the soil all stirred up and added nutrients for food, and I made the rows and poked a hole in the ground and covered it up, and I did them about two or three inches apart in a row, and I watered and stepped back and said, good job. I hope they grow and produce good beans to eat. I'm hungry just thinking about them being all ready to pick and to eat. Yum, yum, yum, yum. So as the weeks passed, I saw little green things popping themselves up out of the soil that I had prepared. Yes, me, I prepared it and did it. And I planted the seeds, and now I'm seeing the seeds I planted show me that I did it right. They are my evidence that they are growing. Yeehaw! So I watered and gave them my attention. I gave them food to eat and nurtured them. They began to grow up and stand strong who they were. Pole beans. Wait a minute. Pole beans. Oh, yeah. They need some more help from me. They're tender of the beans. They need something to grow up and onto. For they grow up like a vine, tall and lanky like a bean pole. I imagine that may be where that slang came from. So I put some stakes of wood in the ground and tied string from one end of the row to the other and back and forth to give them something to weave in and out of, to give them something to help them grow up big and strong and produce me my pole beans that I helped to make happen. I also put some bug-resistant powder on them so that the bugs don't eat what I intend to eat. I also did it to keep Bugs Bunny from eating my food, for he will, and he will eat the whole crop and the whole plant in one night. So I took care of my crop by taking care of whatever might come up and might destroy or eat my pole beans. You might say, well, my, that sure sounds like a lot of work, a lot of hard work. It takes a lot of time and effort, but it really doesn't. Your part doesn't, but God's does. We do our part and he does his, so as we do our parts together, fruit is produced. And as they grew, I stood and looked at their growth. As they grew taller and as they matured, little flowers appeared. Then out of inside that flower blossom, a little pole bean came forth. Wow! Look at it grow. I have beans. I'm producing fruit, and fruit that I grew that I can pick and eat. Yummy, yummy, yummy, good. I was so proud of all that I did. I'm so proud of what my seeds did by growing up and producing much fruit that I love, and I love what I did. Does all this matter? Yes, I never forgot, nor did I ever forget how I produced fruit so I can produce more. As a matter of fact, what we have just heard is an illustration of how you matter to God. You are his seed. He planted you on earth to grow up and produce him, his goodness and love and life for him and others. He will tend you and nurture you, feed you and water you, and give you help to stand up and produce fruits of all kinds. And as you do, God will see what he has and what you have done and are doing. And as he looks and advises you, he is proud. For you are what matters to him. You are his prized possession, his masterpiece of priceless value. You are a treasure to him. God loves you, for you matter, and you will always matter, for you are a blessing to him as you receive blessings from him. And the more you produce goodness and love, the more you bless God, and the more you receive blessings. So grow and be blessed. It matters to God, so let it matter to you. Because God loves you, and he loves even me.

0: now. 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Hallelujah. Yes, we have glory. Him in our lives. He gives us so much grace and love. We send glory to Him. Hallelujah. His truth is marching on. Yes. And to God be the glory. To God be the glory. Oh, yes, to God be the glory for all that He has done. And you know what? He loves everyone, and that includes you. And I am so glad. I'm so glad that He loves even me.
1: God loves you very much. Thank you for sharing this time with He Loves Even Me Ministries.
2: 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We pray this message helps you connect to God as you find your place, reveal your purpose, and unlock your potential. We are so glad that you are joining us here today.
3: Praise the Lord. We're staying in this series on rain. I really want you to know what this is about. It's finding your position, understanding what you've received in your position, and kind of walking in that authority of that position. That's one of the most important things you and I can really see, is that God has given us so much. Okay? So we get saved and we start serving Jesus, and then all of a sudden, these truths start coming into your life that start to transform what you start expecting. Now, religion kind of presses it down, you know, don't expect this and don't expect that. And, you know, you kind of got to live. No, that's not the Bible. That's not the Bible. The Bible says that God came to give you the most abundant life you could possibly have. And that's everything. You know what I mean? Because sometimes, how many times do we go through mental challenges? Right? We go through these things that are trying to come against our mind, but Jesus said, no, you got freedom. How many times sometimes do we kind of live through oppression, or we live through a season of maybe depression? You know, I don't want to talk about that, but it's true. We go through seasons mentally. We go through, but wait a minute. Jesus said, look, I didn't come to give you a spirit of fear, but I came to give you a spirit of love, power, and a sound mind. How many of you know that's a best life? That's a better life. Now, I understand we might have some physical challenges. How many got some bodily challenges? Don't raise your hand, but you know what I'm saying? Like, hey, my body needs a little bit of help, right? Hey, but Jesus said what? You don't have to live there. I brought by my stripes, you were healed. He's giving you a next level life. He's giving you a next level thinking. He's giving you a next level demand. How many times we think like, oh, I can't do something. But Jesus said, all things are possible to him that believe it. It's a different mentality and perspective when you see from the word of God what he said you can have. Now, how do I get it to work? Well, Pastor Chris, that's all great. That's all wonderful. I can have sanity. I can have strength. How many times do we need peace in the midst of the storm? Right? I'm going through a storm. How in the heaven am I going to find peace in the middle of this mess? Jesus said, my peace will go beyond understanding. He can do it. But how do we start getting this stuff to work? How does it work at another level? What did God say about it? And here's a big thing too. Here's a real big thing, I think, is that what does God want me to possess? Because he got a lot of stuff out there he wants you to go after. See, you know, you got to start going after some stuff. You got to start dreaming again. Sometimes, you know, we just get so tired of fighting and pushing and pressing, we don't even want to dream no more. You know, it's kind of like almost like we hit this status quo of Christianity, like as long as nothing goes wacky, I'm okay. No, what about the plan and the purpose and the destination God's bringing you to? So I love this because this is really cool. I'm going to take you in this thing. Joshua says something in Joshua chapter 18 that's really, really cool, but you got to see the beginning of this. Moses is gone. Now, Moses is like, come on, man. They made a movie about the guy. Come on, man. You know what I'm saying? It's like, he's Moses, bro. He's big time, but he's gone. And now here comes Joshua. the new young leader, the brand new guy who's taking them to go and possess a land that God said they can have. How many know that's a massive responsibility? And you feel sometimes almost in this place of not adequate enough to do it. Joshua was there. Because we all read in Joshua chapter 1, he said, Joshua, listen, like I was with Moses, I'm going to be with you. But here's what you got to do, kid. You got to be strong and you got to be courageous. Just like I walk with Moses, I'm going to walk with you, Joshua. But you got to be strong and you got to be very courageous. Because guess what? Even though God's there, you still got to take the steps with courage to face the things you got to face and possess what you're supposed to possess. Can I get an amen in Relevant Church? Come on, somebody. It's going to take for you got a dream. You got a plan. Why you got that dream that you have? Who gave you this? Why do you want to do what you want to do? God gave it to you. It's your God-given dream, man. It's your God-given responsibility in the earth. And nobody can do what you're called to do but you. I don't want to hear this. God will give it to somebody else. If somebody else does it, it's not as good as you doing it. God made you by design to be the person that's supposed to fulfill this plan in the earth. I don't know what it is, but it's big. Because God don't do nothing small. But look what he says in Joshua 18. I love this, man. Cole, you're going to love this, man. He talks. God talks big. God's like, Jesus is like a superhero, you know, man. He's just cool, right? I was telling them that the other day, man. Jesus got me all excited, you know, because I'm doing that series coming up. And they said, what manner of man is this? That even the wind and the sea obey him. Jesus is a baller, man. He's just big time baller, you know. He's not even playing. Like, what manner of man? Who is this guy, Jesus? The disciples said this. Who is this Jesus that even the wind and the sea obey him? Like, man, who is this cat? Told the wind stay still and stop. Told the waves chill out and they chilled out. What manner of man is this? That's a God man. That's what we're going towards. That's what you are. They're going to look at you and say, look at you go. What manner of man are you? Look what it says in Joshua 18. You got to start getting that mentality. You got to lift your level to a mentality of understanding dominion. This is what Jesus wants you to have. That's Genesis 1. But look right here. And the whole congregation of the children of Israel, y'all reading that? Assembled together at Shiloh. Woohoo! And set up a tabernacle on the congregation. And the land was what? Ow! He tells them. He said, before you go, I subdued it. Before you step in, I gave you dominion. You're worried about taking steps. What you worried about taking steps for? The place you're stepping, God already gave you. He told Moses, look, man, he told Moses, where your feet go, you possess the land. You got to start walking like a world possessor. This earth don't belong to the enemy. It belongs to your father. And your father gave it to you as an inheritance. You're supposed to be out there changing the world and possessing the land. God gave it to you. He wants you to have it. He said, look, I subdued it before you got there. Did he? That's what the problem with those, man, don't you remember the spies went? Y'all know the story. He said, go take the land. These jokers come back. They had binoculars or whatever they were doing. They're like, oh my God, there's giants in the land. You know that picture with the grapes? Got giant grapes. Come back. You know, they're walking with the grapes. Like, hey, it's great. Everything's cool. It's all good. But there's giants out there. There's a walled city out there. There's a mess out there. We're not able. We're just grasshoppers. And they're looking at him saying, who in the heaven told you you're a grasshopper? Who in the heaven told you you can't possess it? I didn't tell you go just spy it out. I told you go look at the place I already gave you and take it. You over there outside your destiny looking in with binoculars. Oh, I don't know. Is that mine? God said I already laid it up for you. Take it. What am I supposed to take? Take your healing. If you need that healing, take that thing today. If you need breakthrough, take that thing today. God said he already did it. He's not waiting to do it. It's done. By faith, you possess what God has already promised. You write this down. I am a promise possessor. You got to write that down. Come on, Doc. You know what I'm doing. I'm possessing promises that my father wants me to have. But guess what you got to have? Faith. Look what he says in verse 2, 18:2. You're going to like this. And there remained among them what? Seven tribes which had not received their inheritance. He told him, he said, go get it. What are you leaving behind in your inheritance that your father already gave you? Yeah, why are you leaving it behind? It's yours. Look, man, if somebody left you $1 million, they said, I love you, you're my little sweet baby child, honey bunches of O's, whatever the deal is. I left you $1 million in the bank as your inheritance. Angela received it. What would you leave it in the bank? Would you leave your inheritance in the bank? No, you would go down there and get what belongs to you because somebody left it for you. Why in the heaven would you leave the inheritance that somebody gave you in a bank when the bank don't deserve it? It's your money. God said, I left you an inheritance package. Go take it. What's my inheritance package? Every promise of God is yes and amen. This is what he's trying to get him to see. Now, look what he says in the next verse, because you're going to love this. And Joshua said in the children of Israel, how long are you going to be slack before you go in and possess the land? Woo-hoo! Come on, man. He said, how long are you going to be slow to go get this? How much time is he going to, look at it. He said this, which the Lord thy God, your father, has already given you. He said, I already set it up. I already laid it up. I already got it there for you. And all you got to do is what? Take some steps and go get it. Look, I'm telling you what it's going to do. It's going to lift your faith to a whole other level because you might just be standing outside the promised land thinking, can I do it? I got news for you. You already did it. Just get in there and let everybody else see what you can do. Come on, it's the truth. But here's the problem. And this is what happens. Number one, are you possessing the land? Look, you got to see that thing right there. Go possess it. Go get it. What is it? What do you got to do? Maybe you're in business. And if you're in business, you got to go for it this year. Why are you waiting? You know, the other day, it was funny. I had a great conversation. It was a funny, wonderful conversation. When you talk to people that are older, you become smarter. So I talked to somebody a little older than me. I said, you know, man, I'm in the stage of the game. I'm not old. But man, I don't want to be here. I want to be there. And they said something to me. It was powerful. So powerful. That's why I'm sharing it. They said, you're here right now. They're looking at me like a young guy. And they're like almost 70. And that's not old. But, you know, I'm in my 50s. So when you're 70, that's 20 years of game ahead of you. Mentorship is going to save you time and money, man. I've been telling you this. I don't need nobody going to tell me. I pray to God somebody will tell me that's smart. Because mentorship saves you time and money, and you ain't got enough of both of them. You understand that? And money's expensive. Time is priceless. But you can't buy that stuff back. You ain't got enough money to buy back time. So I said, I'm here, but I want to be there. And they said something so profound. It was so good. It resonated in me. They said, yeah, here's the problem with where you're at. When you're here and you want to go there, you think you're not ready for there. Financially, mentally, every area of your life, because you're a little younger yet. And by the time you're ready for here, it's too late. I understood it. What he's saying is you're here and you want to get there. You got to take a step of faith because you ain't never going to be ready for, you ain't financially ready for here, but faith will get you there. You're not mentally ready for here, but faith will get you there. You understand what I'm saying? You're here, you want to get here because by the time you're prepared, by the time your 401k is right, by the time your ding's right, by the time your education's right, it's too late. Now I'm 90. You better have faith. You know exactly what I'm talking about. You'll get it on the ride home. It's going to be a faith step. Everything's a faith step with God. But he already said, I don't know, you can't fail with this kind of faith because he said it's already done when you get there. But here's the problem. We got an enemy. And sometimes we let the enemy talk too loud in our head and make you what? Not think you can do what God already said you can have. And look what he's doing to people. He's trying to mess with people. And this is what happens. The enemy you have is this. Look what he says in 2 Corinthians 4:3. It says the gospel's hid. Right? Look, but even our gospel, if it's hid, it's covered up, it's veiled, it's hindered, and it's knowledge of God. It's hindered only to those who are what? Perishing. Only to those who are what? Spiritually, watch this. Dying and veiled to only those who are lost. And look what he says in verse 4. This is really kind of odd, but I'll explain it. For the God of this world has blinded the unbelievers' minds that they should not discern the truth, preventing them from seeing and illuminating light. The gospel of the glory of Christ, the Messiah, who is the image and likeness of God. You know what he says? He said the God of this world. That's number one thing we got to realize. What is he trying to say? He's trying to say the enemy that's in the earth is trying to keep you blinded to everything that God has for you. He doesn't want you to see it. And what you got to understand is this, is that I think it's really important to get this. You have an opposition in the earth from the enemy trying to stop you and me from seeing what we need to see so we could walk in a greater revelation of who we are. And what you got to understand is that Jesus already defeated everything you needed to be defeated in your life. But the problem is this, if you're not looking real clear, it'll seem like everything that God said you can have seems so far away out of your grasp that you can't reach for it. That's exactly what the enemy wants you to think. Who? Remember when Jesus, he said this, he was with the disciples and he was trying to train them in seeing, and sometimes it was hard for them to see. Even God had to do with Adam. He said, where are you, man? Where'd you go? I put you in the blessing. Where did you go? And Adam walking around is like, I'm scared. I'm naked.

0: told you we can't have the problem? Who told you? Where'd you get this inside information? It's not good. It ain't good information unless it's God. Get rid of this stuff. But here's the thing. The enemy tries to slip in and he tries to what? Get you to see a different kind of picture than what God already said you can have. Why? Because he never wants you to really see your true identity. Why is that? Because here's the thing you and I have to understand. That he is trying to basically keep you away from everything that God has for you. Now, you got to understand the whole plan in the beginning, okay? And this is important. I'm going to do it quick. Lucifer was in heaven with God. He was an archangel. He was with Gabriel and Michael. The Bible says in the Old Testament that when wind would blow through him, music would come out of him. It was precious, but he messed up. One day, Jesus said this. He said, I seen him fall like lightning. Now, you got to believe this stuff or not believe it. I believe it. He said, I seen him fall like lightning from the sky into the earth. He in the earth right now, trying to deceive the world. The Old Testament says this. He said, you are the one who deceives the world. You little thing. But guess what? He's slippery and he's sneaky. And if you're not careful, you'll believe his lies. And religion loves it. They want you to believe the lies. But guess what? Thank God for truth. It'll what? Set you free. Come on, right? And what do we see? Well, he's trying to create deception in the earth so man never really sees his true identity, because that's what he's always been attacking. He was in the garden with Adam and he tried to get Adam to lose his identity, and he tried to come to Jesus and do the same thing. Why? Because he understands that if you and I ever figure out who we really are and what we've been made to be, we cannot be stopped. We cannot be defeated. We will not ever be hindered. We'll see the blessing of God. We'll turn the world around. We'll flip the world upside down. Why? Because that's what he said he's going to do in the book of Acts. Now, here's what you got to get, though.
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You have an enemy and an adverse, you have an adversity, let's say, from the enemy, but he is invisible. But how many of you know there's a lot of tangible things going on? That's why you got to have truth. Okay? Now, here's what you got to see. The Bible says this. He's the, why would he use terminology, the God of the world? That's what the Bible calls him, small g. Well, you got to realize that when Adam got what? Deceived, disobeyed, guess what happened? He committed high treason. He gave authority to the enemy. That's why the people that say, look at the world. Why is God doing this? God ain't doing none of that mess. That ain't God. That ain't got nothing to do with God. You got to go back to the plan of man and understand this stuff. People don't understand this stuff. They try to blame God. Blame God for what? This thing ain't God's. He coming back. He's going to take it back. He's going to rule and reign. But right now, you're living in the fall of man. That's why you see evil out there. That's why people are even. They got hatred in their heart over stupidest stuff in the world, man. Goofiest thing in the world. And you want to know why? Because it's demonically influenced. You're going to look at this world to try to get guidance? No way, man. They don't know whether they're boy, girl, this, that. They're crazy. You better say amen right there. I said it. You agree with it. Backing up on it neither. Craziness going on out here. And then it was, oh, the church should sign off on it. Yeah, over my cold, dead body. I ain't signing off on nothing. I resurrect from the dead and come back and slap somebody. Give me an amen. I feel anointed this morning. How about you? Hallelujah. I feel the Holy Ghost with that one. You like that? Come on, man. You don't know what's up? Come see me. I'll tell you what's up. Hallelujah. Amen. Okay, let's move on so we're good, all right? But are you getting what I'm saying? So you have an adversary that's sneaky, but he's out there, but you got dominion. Okay, now you got to realize. Now go slow. I'm going to show you this. So Jesus sees us outside of covenant from God. And he's like, this is a mess. What am I going to do? Adam committed high treason. Now the enemy, the devil, whether you want to believe it or not,

0: running around the earth. Yeah, you can't see the Joker. Don't try to figure out who he is. You know what I'm saying? But just know evil's in the earth. Can we agree with that? You put on the news, you see it all day long. Okay. But here's the key I want you to see today. And then we'll go transition in. Jesus comes born of a woman, but he has dominion all the while he's on the face of the earth. Jesus, before the cross, has got power and authority over everything. He's walking around, and the people that don't know him say, man, this guy's something else. The enemy was even screaming out, there's the Son of God. He said, be quiet. Don't tell nobody who I am. It ain't my time yet. How's this God guy got dominion over the enemy that the earth just fell to? Because he never lost it. He had it from the beginning in heaven. He was the one who told him, get out of heaven and go to the earth because you can't stay in heaven no more because you are what? Trying to exalt your throne above my throne, and ain't nobody ruling heaven but God. You're going to see something. And God shot him out of lightning, stick, boom, into the earth. And the Joker showed up in the earth, and now he's trying to rule and reign and got people deceived. I got news for you. You're going to see something in a minute, okay? So just stay with me. Stay with me. Everybody say, stay with me. Tell your neighbor, stay with him. Tell your other neighbor, you too. Just stay with him. Stay with him. Stay with him. Stay with him. Okay? This little Joker running around the earth causing havoc. Here comes Jesus. He is not what? Affected by the fall. He has always had dominion. So he goes through the cross. You think he went through the cross for himself? He never succumbed to dominion of the enemy, not a day in his life. That's why before the cross, he was walking in dominion, and before the resurrection, he was still the boss. He said, when they nailed him to the cross, you think you keeping me up here? No, love is keeping me up here. If I called my Father in heaven and told him to send angels to get me out of here, they would come in legions and take me out of here. But I'm not leaving my life like that. I'm laying down my life for you. So the only reason why I'm going to the cross is to get dominion that I gave you in the beginning in the garden that Adam lost back to you. I'm going to stay here and I'm going to let them put me on this cross. And I got news for you. Not only do I have dominion in the... Now you got to understand something. Now check this out. I'm going to show you something. This is a little deep for you, but you're theologically sound. Okay? Stay with me. Everybody say it's going to be okay. Okay? He never had a heaven. He always had a heaven. He never had a hell. Because there was no hell. Until rebellious man stopped obeying God. So now Jesus really got a dilemma. I got dominion in heaven. I'm going to let them hang me in the earth so I can get dominion in the earth. But I got one problem. I got to get under the earth. And the only way to get under the earth is I got to die. So the devil thinks he's killing him. Jesus is like, go ahead, do your thing, bro. Go ahead. I'll lay it up. It is finished. But it ain't done. He goes under the earth, goes into hell, takes dominion back totally for you and me, not him. He already had dominion. He takes the keys to the kingdom, beats the enemy senseless, wins the victory, not for himself because he was already the champion winner, and got it for me and you. He comes back to the earth, makes a pit stop, said, hey, I'm leaving for good. Don't touch me. I'm not done. I got to go bring this blood to the altar. There's a mercy seat in heaven. Got your name on it. It's where the accuser of the brethren stands day and night making accusations against me and you. And I got to go bring this blood to the altar of God. Don't touch me. I'm not finished. Let me go finish the work. And he brings this blood and he pours it out onto the mercy seat, which is the throne of grace that Hebrews says, you come run into this throne of grace in your time of need and I'll bring you up. So every time you and I look like we jacked it up, that blood goes not guilty, forgiven, redeemed, washed clean, brand new. Ain't missed a step. My son, my sacrifice for my sons and daughter. And he took back dominion. Came to the earth, said, I'm gone. I'm going to leave you the Holy Ghost, and you guys go rule and reign. You think the enemy wants you to know that? Get a revelation of that. That's who you are. That's what you've been made. And he put back the dominion in man from Genesis 1:26. Go into the earth, have dominion and subdue it. Dominate it. All your lost friends shouldn't be lost no more. You should be preaching to these cats, snatching them out of hell, telling them about Jesus. You need to go find those people on a highway and byway and tell them there's a banquet waiting for you. Come on in. You ain't got to come in because what denomination do you belong to? I belong to heaven. That's the denomination I belong to. What denomination you belong to? Who cares? I belong to heaven. You can belong to heaven. Let's all go to heaven. Glory be to God. Let's do this thing. But dominion was reinforced in mankind. And guess what he wants you to do? Rule and reign. But you got to get a revelation of this. You got to start understanding who you are, because that's exactly what the enemy doesn't want you to see. Because if you never get an understanding of who you are, you'll never walk into victory of what you have. And that's what you got to start building up. And that's why we reign it. Man, I'm a dominion. Man, what's your prayer life going to look like when you know you got dominion? What's your confession going to look like when you know you got dominion? I'm not going to say it twice. I don't have to. Your faith is going to go through the roof. But the thing is, we think, well, you know, I ain't in no fallen state. And that enemy that's in the earth, that's supposed to be the ruling factor in the earth, I have dominion over him because what Jesus gave me. You're supposed to be bossing the enemy around. You're supposed to be telling him, back up, get out of the way. We got to start becoming people with the word of God in our mouth, and we're speaking and declaring and decreeing and expecting and believing and receiving and manifesting everything that God said, not because of what we did, but because of what he did. And that's why he said, you're an heir of God and a joint heir of Jesus. That means whatever God wanted me to have, I have. And whatever Jesus did on the cross, he transferred into my life because of my union with him. Not my works, not my acts, none of that mess. Just because what? I was born into this thing because faith has now given me and you the victory. And that's what you got to hang on to. But now you know what it comes down to? This is why you're in church. This is why you go to church here. But I'm going to make you work. Renew your mind. Well, this guy's a little much for me. Well, praise me. I should have been a coach, praise God. I should have put me on there. I'm not. No, man. No, because I want to go to church. And can you give us like three words in a poem and we could all go home and you could all live defeated when you go home? I didn't come here to live defeated. I don't like losing. We ain't losing. We win. Win every battle. Win every challenge. What? I'm not going to be defeated and I'm not going to quit. You guys want to quit? Who's going to quit? Quit why? You're quitting about nothing. Glory to God. You're going, as long as you don't quit, you win. Oh my God, tell your neighbor, as long as you don't quit, you win. Look at your neighbor. It's real simple. That's the person in the right of you or left of you. It's not hard. As long as you don't quit, you win. As long as you don't quit, you win. You remember that. As long as you don't quit, we win. We're going to win. You're going to win these battles. I know it don't seem it sometimes, but you're going to win. Why? Look at Matthew 28:18. Come on, give me like 10 minutes. 10 minutes, I'll let you go. It's like, we can't leave? No. Matthew 28:18. It's up there somewhere, I promise. Like, I throw it up there somehow. There it is. See? And Jesus came and spake to them, saying, all power is given to who? In heaven and earth. If you're a joint heir with Jesus, I guess he gave you all power. He gave you all power where? Heaven and earth. Oh, it sounds like whatsoever I bind in earth will be bound in heaven, and whatever is bound in heaven will be bound in the earth, and whatever has been loosed in the earth will be loosed in heaven, and be loosed in heaven, be loosed in it. That sounds like dominion to me, don't it? You're getting a revelation of who you are. Look what it says. Look what it says right here. This is a name that's above every name. You got to get that, man. You got to get that now. Come on, look at Philippians 2. You all right? Everybody okay? You got 10 more? You got 5 minutes? You give me 10? Maybe 12? I got 20? Who give me 5 minutes? Who's going to give me 5 minutes? 5, 10, 15, 20, 25, 30, 35, 40, 45, 50. You got another hour. I'm just kidding. Come on. You got to laugh. Philippians 2:5. Come on, man. Look at this. Let this mind be in you. Okay. He's telling you. What's that mean? Let this mind be in you. You got to have a mind transplant? It's a way of thinking. Let this mind be in you. It's just fancy. Hey, think like this. That was God. I didn't say it. I just read it, man. Don't get mad at me. I told you all. You don't go punching the Amazon guy when he's bringing all your junk to your house. I'm just a delivery boy, man. Don't get mad at me. I'm just dropping off the package. Don't get mad at me. You know, punch the UPS guy when he shows up. Y'all like, oh, FedEx is here. Yay. Get mad at me. I'm delivering. Get mad at the boss. Don't be mad at me. Look, let this mind be in you, which was also in Christ Jesus. What mind was that? 6. Who being in the form of God, thought it not robbery to be equal with God. Whoa. That's kind of bold, ain't it? Be equal with God? Well, what kind of class of being you think he made you in? He made you in his image and likeness, but he said this. He said, I'll give you the book of Psalms. He said, what is man that thou art mindful of him, that you made him a little lower than Elohim? He says angels, angels translated in Hebrew, and the text means Elohim, and Elohim is God. So God said in the Bible, what are you that God made you just a little lower than God? Look, bro, if you don't want to invite me to the party, don't send me an invitation. But if you send me an invitation, I show up, don't get mad. You told me put this mind in me. Well, last time I checked, didn't he say something about a lot of terminology like this? Whatsoever you say will come to pass if you believe what you say. I thought I'm supposed to believe what God says. He said, if you believe what I say, you'll say what I say. Didn't it say, sound a little familiar when he said, and God who quickeneth the dead and called those things that be not as though they were, he told you be like him, call those things that be not as they were. Don't you seem to be like in the same class in being as God Almighty? Don't get me going. It's the truth. I know you want, religion doesn't want you to know. Nobody wants you to know this but God. You understand it? So what does that mean? I'm not trying to find this level playing field so I can go and be like goofball-y. I want to understand that I've been made in the image and likeness thereof. So when I start using the tools that he told me to use, they work. So that guy that spoke to the water and the waves. Oh, sounds kind of like Mark 11, 23 and 24. Whosoever shall say unto a mountain, be thou removed, be thou cast in the sea, shall not doubt in his heart, but shall believe whatsoever he says shall come to pass. He will have whatsoever he says. Don't tell me. Look, I've been telling my kids since they could hear. I said, let me tell you something. Where your mouth goes, your body follows. You cannot break the law of confession. James chapter 3 said, you put a bit in the horse's mouth, you steer it. You put a rudder in his ship, you steer it. Where your tongue goes, your body has to follow. It's a law. That's why you got to stop talking broke. That's why you got to stop talking defeat. That's why you got to stop talking lack. That's why you can't say nothing but victory, victory, victory, victory. I don't think I can. You better hush your mouth. You got to know you can. I don't see how he's going to do it. Just bless God, he's going to do it. Your mouth is taking your life on a journey. And if you don't watch your mouth, it's a law. If I don't believe it, preacher. I don't care what you believe. I didn't write it. I just read it. He said it. You got to get your confession right. Remember when your mama said, my parents were gold, right? They always, if you ain't got nothing nice to say, don't say it at all, bro. This is simple, man. If you ain't got no, if faith can't come out your mouth, don't say nothing. Just walk around and go, You know, I used to tell the kids, you know, those, we got those, you know, like when you open a bag of chips, what is that, chip clip? I used to tell them, chip clip your lip. You know, just get that chip clip out, you know, that potato chip bag thing, that little yellow thing. That, don't say nothing, bro. You're going, blessing God, and you're like, I'm broke. Yeah, you're staying broke. Praise God. I'm sick. Oh, my aching back. You'll have it. Glory to God. Keep having it. People get mad. Somebody, me and Mike were talking about the other day. He's like, what do you think about the church? I said, man, I push these people in here, man. I make you grow. People get, you should see how some of you look at me. It's amazing. They're like, I'm mad at you. I don't know if I like you, Pastor Chris. I was like, I don't know if I like you. I don't even know your name. We'll figure it out as we go, but praise God. Look, I'm just telling you the truth. If you're, look, it's a law. You want to see it real quick? I got 6 minutes. Go to James chapter 3:1. That's brand new, man. He's doing so good back there. He's doing phenomenal. Phenomenal job. Media team's doing great. That's new. Go ahead, James. Go ahead, James 3:1, King James. You got to see this quick, and then I'll give you the last one. We'll go, all right? This is where your eyes got to see the word of God. Is that okay? Okay? If your eyes see it, oh, yeah, James 3:1. Yeah. Okay? Don't get it. But you get what I'm saying? Your eyes see it. Your ears hear it. It gets settled in you. Is that okay? You understand what I'm saying? So that's why I got to show you stuff sometimes on the fly, because God's got you here. Your words are important, man. Don't think words are not cheap. Look, you're going to love this. Look what it says. Now, real slow, and then I'm going to give you this last verse. We're out of here. I got 6 minutes. My brethren, be not many masters, knowing that what? You're going to receive a greater condemnation. You know what that means? If you're a teacher, you're anybody that's teaching what I'm doing, he's saying you're accountable for what you've been telling these people. That's why when I go to heaven, I'm not getting in trouble for any of you people. I told you the truth. I'm out. You're like, I told you the truth. You didn't like the truth? Oh, well, go somewhere and be lied to, but I don't lie. Look at verse 2. Just keep going. Now read it slow. For in many things we offend. Okay, we could be offensive. If any man offend not in word, the same is a perfect man. Right there. Now perfect means complete. Don't tell me you can't live a next level life. Watch your mouth, you will. It says, if you don't offend with your mouth, you ain't gonna offend nobody. If you walked around all day and never said nothing for a full day, you would offend no one. Your mouth. So you go, well, he's saying, watch your mouth. Watch this. The same is a perfect man. Now here's the key. You ready? The guy that watches his mouth is able to bridle the whole. Proverbs says this: a wise man's spirit teaches his mouth what to say. You can't just be popping off at the pie hole. I want to speak my mind, get this off my chest. You better filter that thing through the word of God in faith. Hush your mouth. You're going to get in trouble. Some things are better off. Don't say it. Okay? Pop that up there. Let them see it. Let it see it. I'm almost gone. Come on. Leave it verse of the day. Right. Make the thing come up there. Right. Good job. Right. The same is a perfect man able to do what? Bridle the body. You know what that means? What's my tongue got to do with where my body's going? He's showing you the law. He's saying, where your mouth goes, your body's got to follow. He said, your body will what? Oh, weird word, bridle, right? The same is perfect. He's able to bridle the body. Then he talks to me about this horse in the bit. Look, keep going. Watch. 3. We put in a bit in a horse's mouth. You ever ride a horse? Like really ride a horse? You start hitting that joker with them things, that joker will go where you tell it to go. Why? That bitch jerking his face, right? Watch this. He's saying, just like that bridle steers that horse, horses are strong. That little bridle will turn that whole horse. He said, look at the rudder in the ship. Look at the rudder in the ship. Keep going. Behold the ship. You ever seen them big cruise ships? You got them little rudders, man. For the size of that ship, that thing ain't big. Look what it says. Behold the ship. Which what? Though they're great, and the wind's blowing, and all that stuff's going on. What? He said, that ship will go exactly where you steer it, even though the wind's blowing, even though the storm's coming, even though the light's going, everything else. He said this. He said, look, watch verse 5. Watch this, right? He said, even so, the tongue is a little member, boasts great things, but it'll what? It'll light on fire. Some stuff. How many lit on some fire with your tongue? And all the ladies said, amen. She will never forget, bro. All you young guys married, you better pay attention. Don't say none. Bro, don't say none. She'll pull up in the Rolodex of her mind, 11:03, 1973, on a Tuesday afternoon, it was raining. You said this. I'm funny how you can't go to Publix and get the grocery list right, but you can tell me everything I did wrong for the last 30 years. Can I get an amen? Don't leave me out here by myself. You know it's true. You know it's true. Yeah, you can't. You need to be. Don't laugh. You know it's true. She'll come back. She got videotape in her head. You were in a blue shirt and you said this. I'm like, my God in heaven. You're like, you might actually be the Holy Ghost. I don't know. Whatever. Right? But are you seeing what he's saying here? He's saying, wear this thing, your feet. You can't talk broke and walk rich. You can't talk sick and walk healed. You can't. I'm telling. Oh, you got to speak right. It's a law. It'll channel your body. It's a law. It's called the law of confession. And God put it in motion before you ever got here. Check this out. Pull this in. I'm done. Watch this thing right here. Right? He said this. God crowned him as Lord when he gave him the name above every name. And invests within that name the authority of conquest because he defeated everything for you. You know what he did? He said, I gave you my name. He gave you the name of Jesus. I'm going to say something. Check this out. He didn't even say you got to have faith when you use it. He said, just use it. Hey, I got a question for you. You got a car key, right? Now, the key, as long as the car is halfway decent, come on, give me an amen. Everybody's working what you got. I don't get the key and go in the car and go, oh, God, please, oh, God, Jesus' name, oh, God, Jesus. Some of you do, but you're getting better. Come on. Oh, God, Jesus, oh, God, Jesus, oh, God, Jesus. Please, key, work. I just use the key. You go to your house. You got a key for your house? Some of you got a code? I don't go, oh, God, Jesus, oh, praise the Lord, oh, God. The key does the work. The car key does the work. I don't sit there and put faith in the key. I don't need faith in the key. The key is going to work. Jesus didn't even talk about having faith. You should have faith, but guess what? He said that name will work whether you believe it or not. Because that name got you power. How much more your faith going to work when you know that name's for you? I got victory in that name. I got power in that name. I got the blessing in that name. And I've got dominion in the name of Jesus. That name is my name. And check this out. You ready for this? John 15, real quick. He said this. You don't have to turn there. But he said this. I am the vine and ye are the branch. And the branch can't do nothing without the vine. And he said these words. He said, and if you abide in me and my words abide in you can ask me what you will, and I will do it. Listen to this. I'm going to leave you with this. You can write this down for the note takers, and I'm done. I asked God. I said, man, this name of Jesus is awesome. I said, Jesus, you're so kind to me. He goes, you know why I gave you my name? And there's a lot of stuff why, but I really felt like the Lord was speaking to me about this. He said, you want to know why? You want to know the number one reason why I gave you my name? I said, that'd be great. That'd be a great question if you could answer. And I knew he would. He said, because I want your joy to be full. That's what the Bible says. Ask me so your joy could be full. Your heavenly Father wants your joy to be full. And if you need healing in your body, he wants it to be full. If you need a change in that family situation, he wants everything you're believing God for. God wants you to have more than you even want it. And that's why he gave you the name, so your joy can be full. Remember that. Your heavenly Father is a giver. He's not a keeper or taker. He's not a hider. He's not a thief. He loves you and he wants your joy to be full. And I know right now it might not look like all of it's working. It's okay. But you ever watch him build a building? You ever watch buildings be built? And the whole project starts and you're like, what in the hell is that? Looks like a mess, right? Got forms and stuff. You can't see nothing. Halfway through, it looks like a piece of junk. Three quarters of the way through, they were building something up the street from us. I was like, that don't look right. Now all of a sudden, right? Ain't that true? And then that don't look right. Look like it lean in. It looks like goofy. Next thing you know, here comes the glass windows. Now it's starting to take shape. Here comes some paint. Here come the roof. And by the time you ride by, you ever miss a building for like months or a different part of town and you ride by and go, where in the heck? Me and G were sorry. Oh, she's seen the new, what is that? Del Taco over there. She's like, where'd that come from? I said, it just popped up. Look like a piece of junk dirt a minute ago. Now it's a taco shop or whatever, you know? I don't know. Something just happened. It doesn't look like nothing in the beginning, but when it's finished, it makes a complete perfect picture. That is where some of you are at right now. You might just be moving some dirt. You might be putting up some walls. You might be throwing in some windows. How many of you are putting some paint on that project? You know, your spiritual project. But I got news for you. Somebody's getting ready for the ribbon cutting of success. Why? Because you've been working the process. You've been working the dirt. You've been working the dream. You've been working the plan. And he gave you his name to finish the project. So you stay in that name. Don't come out no matter what, all right? Father, I thank you for these guys. I'm praying for you. Father, I thank you for these guys. I thank you that life's never going to send us something that we're not too big to handle. I thank you, Father, for faith, wisdom, knowledge, understanding, how to use that name, walk in that name, and live in dominion that you want for us. Father, I thank you that you're so good and you're so great. And we love you. And Father, I thank you that the eyes of our understanding are open to that name. And we're going to do more than ever before with the name of Jesus in our life forever. In Jesus' name we pray, amen.
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Good. 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
1: It's 78 degrees.
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0: Praise the Lord. Praise the Lord. Hallelujah.
1: Amen.
0: Amen. Amen. Today is your breakthrough. Breakthrough is coming, and we're so happy to be in the studio with you today. Here it is, May. May the 12th. Ready to start into the fastest hour of our week. And we are thrilled to have the most honorable Bishop Dad in the studio with us again today, as he has become a staple around here. We're getting to under.
1: Fifth grade.
0: K through five, I think, is what goes out the Monday. They come back Wednesday. And we do a turnaround. We drop them kids off, pick the 6th through 12th grades up, and take off to the camp. And we don't come back with them till Saturday.
1: Ooh, wow.
0: So it's going to be...
1: It's going to be awesome.
0: It's going to be a week for the memory. It's going to be a week full of memories. And I hope that you have, at the very least, you have decided in your heart that you will pray towards that camp, that God will do just awesome, amazing, wondrous things right there in that camp. We need for God to move on our generation that we're raising up in the way.

0: days that he moved on us, and we need for him to move even beyond what he has done in us, in them.
1: Oh yeah,
0: because it seems to get harder and harder to live victoriously. Maybe I know that the line seems to get blurred sometimes more between the world and the church, and while it used to be so defined, but at the same time, was it accurate, you know? And so as we seek for greater accuracy, is the line being blurred? Are we doing the right job at making it bold enough so that people can, you know? It's just something that's heavy on my heart, and as discipleship has been such a heaviness on my heart for probably five years. I wish I could say the whole 13 years that we've been in full-time ministry, but you know, it was another step of revelation that came to us 5 or 6 years ago that, you know, if we're not taking the time to disciple, we can lead people to the Lord, but that, you know, they are then a new creation. Well, a new creation, what is a new creation that we know of? Well, it's a baby being born.
1: Sure.
0: And we don't treat Christianity in that same sensitivity, like the same tenderness that goes into realization that when a baby is born, it virtually has no muscle, or it probably does, but it has, like, not, it does not have control of its muscles.
1: If you
0: let its head go, its head will fall. The only thing it does is it does its arms and legs will come closer to its body, and it's been doing that for 9 months, curling up, you know, into that ball. So it does that part, but its head has been supported in the mama the whole time, and it hasn't had no reason for the head to need any control of the head. And so, you know, same thing when it comes to its nutrition. Its nutrition has been given to it with no work on its part.
1: Right.
0: Through the belly button, the umbilical cord, you guys know, as you're listening to me, it has just been fed nutrition.
1: Right.
0: Now it's getting to the place where it starts to feel the deficit of not having the nutrition, and it screams out, cries, and that lets us know, hey, that baby needs to be fed.
1: We have to try to figure out what it needs.
0: What's the nutrition that we have?
1: Right.
0: Thanks to doctors back in the day before there was it's not that there wasn't doctors, but there wasn't dietitians, back in the, you know, early days or whatever. There probably was a time, let me say it that way, because I don't know when that time was, but probably was a time when it was much harder to figure out what is the balance of foods that I want to give to my child, and it's interesting I don't know if it's cats, I know dogs, I think it is, that if a dog starts experiencing something inside its body, they say that when that dog goes outside, it knows a weed or a flower or something that it can eat.
1: It'll start eating grass or whatever.
0: Yeah, to make itself, to mend itself on the inside or whatever. It knows. And so I think that, you know, we, through trial and error, we have learned over time what to give to the babies. And now there's dietitians in our life that tells us, you know, lower carbs and higher proteins and this much calcium and this much whatever. And, you know, you're supposed to drink whole milk, not 2%, not 1%, for the first year of life, I think it is. Or wait a minute, maybe it's formula for the first year, and for the next 4 years, it's whole milk till you're five. After you're five, you're never supposed to drink milk again. They say that's not even good for you. I mean, I don't know. Dietitians, I know it's good for you. It tastes good. It tastes good.
1: A big old pone of cornbread.
0: Come on. Yes. Hey, man. Done went straight up to Briar Country on us right there, man. That's good. And there's probably dietitians that are about to wreck their car thinking this guy's butchering this whole bad, really bad. You know, what my main point is today, and it's just been so passionately put on my heart, you know, that we begin to address these Christians that turn their life over to Christ.
1: Right.
0: And then we expect for them to just get up and walk. Could you imagine a baby that walked out of its mama? Number one, they couldn't do it out of their mama. But what if we got them out of the mama and we clipped the cord and we set them on the ground expecting them just to take off and go walk and go find what they need to eat and eat it. You know, they can't even tolerate solids. They have to be given all their nutrition through liquids at first.
1: Absolutely.
0: You know,
1: absolutely.
0: It's amazing that we will spend that much time making sure that the diet is perfect, making sure that this child gets exactly what it needs, feeding a flesh that the Word of God declares is a vapor and will be here and then gone.
1: Yep.
0: And yet we don't spend that same kind of detail when it comes to our newborn Christians that we need for them to live and thrive spiritually. We need for them to, you know, to be able to live out for eternity. The diet that we need for them to do, we need for them to be able to stand up and walk and then run, you know. Someone's going to have to run with this baton when the baton becomes too heavy for me to carry, you know. And if we're not raising them up, you know, that's a big deal. So today, as we get ready and we start to prepare for next week, you know, I think that discipleship moments are going to happen. I hope and pray to God, not just in the services, but I hope throughout every day, in every encounter that we have, that we just keep finding these discipleship moments, and it's going to become ever more prevalent in our church and our ministry as a whole, and as it rounds out, you know. I think it's very, very necessary. We are going to be the spiritual labor and delivery ward, and if we're going to do that, we ourselves have to be able to read the recipe of the Word of God, and serve up, you know, food that will be nutritious for their soul.
1: Amen.
0: And so. A lot of stuff that's happening around the world, but let me tell you, as we dial it in, we can look at the world, we can look at, you know, Facebook, and we can get so tied up and look at what all the world's doing and what President Trump's talking to this person in that country and this country and, you know, and stuff. But listen, when it all comes down to it, friend, you need to dial it way back, turn the news off for a little bit, even turn off Christian, you know, Christian TV and even every other thing, because it's great that you maybe even support. That's fantastic. But dial it all the way back to what is it that I can do from my armchair. And then go out from there. You know, for people who maybe are homeless, or maybe you're not homeless, or maybe you're bound, you know, you don't get out a whole lot or whatever. What can I do to help disciple from where I am?
1: Right.
0: And then work outwardly. How much you do get out, and what do you spend your time doing while you're out? Mm-hmm. Are you discipling? Are you helping? Are you spreading? Bring it all the way back to us instead of looking at, you know, we should pray for everything that's going on in the world. Absolutely. But we should pray just as much for what is happening in my world and how is God wanting to use me right where I am to further his kingdom. And I think that we're really onto something, and we're going to go right into the top of this hour as it's already gotten started. And tick tock. I know we've only got so many minutes to say everything that we want to say, and there's a lot to say, but Bishop. I think we've already got a caller on the line. We're going to go to that caller in just a minute, but I would love to start first with prayer. God, we lift you up, we worship you, and we just praise you. God, we offer up all of us, God. We pour ourselves out, Lord, and we ask you, God, look, search inside of us, God. What is it that I can do? What can I? Who is it that you've put around me, God? Who is it that I'm touching and connecting to? What is it that you would have me to say to them or to show to them? What is it that Lord, I can do, praise, Lord, from where I am? Jesus. And how many can I get to go and then do something from where they're at, Lord? Help me, God, to be a difference maker, a world changer, and a God chaser. Amen. And help us, God, to raise up more and duplicate that in others, God. Like we just ask you to use this whole hour, God. Use it for your glory. And we thank you. We give you all the glory, the honor, and the praise. And we're going to go to Romans 10 here in just a few minutes, but let's go to the phone line first. Folks, the greatest part of this whole hour is you.
1: Yeah.
0: And so we want you to consider giving us a call. We'd love to talk to you. There's only one phone line, so if it rings busy, give it a few minutes and call it back. Number 386-673-2495. Hello, caller. You're on the air live.
2: Thank you, Jesus, for blessing us each and every day. Thank you, Jesus, for your blessings.
0: Thank you.
2: Loving God, loving each other.
1: Yes.
2: This world would be a better place if we all did that, right, Pastor Philip Hobbs and Bishop Dad?
1: Hallelujah.
0: Amen. Amen. Amen, brother. Yeah. Praise God.
2: There's nothing impossible for God. He can do it. Amen.
0: Amen. Yes. That's right.
2: Only if people are willing. Amen.
1: Amen.
0: Hallelujah.
2: Glory, if my people are called by my name, will humble themselves, repent from their sins, and turn to Jesus, I will heal their land. Amen.
1: Amen. Amen.
0: Sure. Yes, yes,
1: for
0: yes.
1: Sure.
0: Thank you, Lord. Hallelujah.
2: I'll let somebody else call in, Pastor Philip Pops. Keep my household in prayer like you always do. And Nico and Elizabeth, I appreciate it. Have a blessed day. I love you. Bye-bye.
0: You got it, man. Bye-bye. Praise God. Bishop, why don't you pray for Elizabeth and Nico and William's household.
1: Father, we just come to you knowing,
0: Lord,
1: that you are our God. You sit upon your throne.
0: Hallelujah.
1: But you watch us and you ask us to, Lord, just take all of our cares to you. And I lift William's household into your presence. In the name of
0: Jesus.
1: Shadow them. Overshadow them with your spirit. Lord, let ministers minister to them, lifting them up into your presence and touching them and bringing them into your presence, Lord. For it's in your presence is where we need to live, where we receive the nourishment we need. So I lift them up to you and ask, Lord, in Jesus' name, touch each one of their lives, their minds, and their hearts. Amen.
0: Amen. Amen.
1: Wow.
0: Amen. Praise God.
1: You
0: Hallelujah.
1: Know, when you was talking about that little one, the mama, when she's got that little one, she's going to, if that little one is having some difficulty, she's going to start searching until she finds whatever it needs to help that baby. And we as born-again Christians, we as leaders, and we have some of these baby Christians coming in, and we see someone faltering or whatever, we need to start searching whatever we can find to help them.
0: Yeah.
1: We don't need to just let them flounder, because what happens, they go into drama.
0: Yeah.
1: And drama is what's killing places.
0: Yeah.
1: And drama's sure is killing the church if we allow it to. But if we can go into there and begin to bring the word into them and bring that nourishing power that God has given us to lead them and direct them and bring them into it, then they begin to understand that God will help them.
0: Yeah.
1: But we're the ones that have to take them to that place. They won't find it on their own.
0: Right.
1: That little baby can't find out what it needs.
0: Yeah.
1: But the mama will.
0: Yeah.
1: We are leaders that need to take our Christian babies, if you will.
0: Yes, right.
1: I speak that respectfully.
0: Thank
1: I don't
0: you.
1: Say that
0: no,
1: undermindingly.
0: Not at all.
1: But that they need help,
0: yes.
1: And we're the ones that need to help them.
0: Yes.
1: We're the ones that need to bring it to them and keep them to nourish them and to lift them up.
0: Yes.
1: And the Bible says we can admonish them and bring them into the nature of God. The more knowledge they have, the more they become like they need to become.
0: That's right. Right.
1: Amen.
0: Amen. And we do have Pastor Mark Sowers is on the radio. He's texted me already.
1: Mm-hmm.
0: And if you'd like that personal cell phone number that I have that you can text in your prayer request, that's 407-493-3540. I'll say it one more time, 407-493-3540. 3540. That's a text number. It's also a call number, but I'm not going to answer the phone. So text that number. That's the best way to get.
1: Yeah.
0: And if you're able to send a prayer request in through that, I would be glad to announce that if we're on the air. But either way, I'm going to pray, and I'm also going to send that along to our prayer groups. And so he has sent in his friend Jason. Jason's needing prayer. I don't believe that Pastor Mark has said exactly what's going on, just that he needs lifted up today in prayer. And so God knows, Jason. He knows right where you are. Pastor Mark called you a brother. That means that you are a born-again Christian. Therefore, you are a brother in the Lord to us, and as well as to Pastor Mark. And we thank God for you and whatever it is you're going through, whether it's divorce or financial difficulty, you know, whatever it is that life has thrown at you, that's gotten you down. I can tell you that that is one season of your life. You know, Ecclesiastes 3, which the Lord had drawn me to before this top of this hour, you know, talks about the different seasons and talks about there's a time to do this and a time to do that. And it was really kind of strange that as I read through that, you know, I kind of felt like, you know what, these are all the seasons of our life. You know, and all of the things that's on, time to be born, a time to die, a time to plant, a time to pluck up what is planted, time, you know, all the different things. These are the things that we will go through, the different, these are different seasons of our life. So understanding sometimes that the part that you are facing right now can still be God ordained, can still be something that God, you know, gives, and God helps us to work through. God gives direction through. God gives us the finances and the wisdom and whatever, the strength to make it through the season that we're in. And so, my friend, realize that whatever it is that you're needing lifted up from or lifted up through, we're here for you. And so, Jason, we lift you up before Jesus now. And we pray, whatever Jehovah Nisi, the banner of love over him. You are his banner, God. And we thank you, Lord, that you are his righteousness. You are through Jehovah Sidkenu. And we thank you that you are Jehovah El Shaddai. The Lord God is mighty. And so, God, we thank you for Jason. We thank you for everything that you're doing in him. And we pray that you will continue to work through him to meet all of the requirements of his life and work through him to meet the needs of those around him that he's been called to. And so we thank you for that. Give you all the praise, the honor, and the glory. In Jesus' matchless name we pray. Amen. Hey, Aaron, we love you, sis. God bless you. Sister Aaron is there. And Sister Dale DeVries and Nicole Davis is, I guess, is with her. So we praise God for that. And Brother Teak, God bless you. Thank you for being on here with us. Sister Dale, I see that you're on here. Praise God. Love to see you on here. And thank you so much for being on here. Sister Lisa, God bless you. Sister Hunter and Brother Gill, if you're there listening as well, God bless you. We're praying for all of you. We love you guys. So faithful they are to tune in every single week. And we sure appreciate you. Sister Nicole Davis, hello, Pastor. Good to see y'all today. Good to see you as well.
1: Amen.
0: And so thank you so much for being on. And you catch me looking down like that. I'm looking down to see, you know, who was looking up at me. looking back to see who was looking back to see. Amen. And so, so thank you so much for all of you. Please share this along to the people in your world and your friends and family that you feel like might get some sort of some piece of nourishment from it. We would thank you, and we give God the glory for it. Amen.
1: Amen. Praise God. You got somebody on the phone there.
0: Oh, we do. 386. Yeah. Oh, this is a different number, right? The number for the radio, 386-673-2495. Hello, caller. You're on the air live. I made him wait too long. One more time. One more time, caller, if you're out there, listen, if I usually answer the phone pretty quick, but it's just sometimes a second before I'm able to pick it up. So I do pick it up so that it doesn't just sit and continue to ring. So that number, 386-673-2495. Let's go to that call now. Hello, caller. You're on the air live.
2: Yeah, Pastor Philip Hobbs, I have another request I forgot about telling you about.
0: Okay.
2: I was listening to Don Rayleigh preach on Sunday about Hannah, how she was barren, her womb was barren.
0: Yes.
2: And she pleaded to God about having a son, and she would give it to the Lord. I pray all mothers out there dedicate your children to the Lord. Amen.
0: Thank you. Thank you. Yes. Amen. Yes.
2: That's so important. You know what I mean?
1: Yes.
2: To raise your children in the image of the Lord.
0: Hallelujah. Yes, it is. Very, very, very important.
1: Absolutely.
0: Yeah.
2: Prepare them for this world, amen, because this world ain't pretty. You know what I mean?
0: Yes, amen. You are so right. Yes,
2: there's so much evil out there. You got to prepare your children to fight the battle, amen, with the armor of God, amen.
0: That's right. Amen. Praise God.
2: Be a hand out there. Dedicate your children to the Lord, amen. Yes, God bless you. Bye-bye.
0: Thank you, brother. God bless you, and that is good. Well, we just passed through Mother's Day this past Sunday. I'm once again blessed to be able to have my mother with me in church on Mother's Day, and my daughter, my oldest daughter, preached a word Sunday. And man, did she preach. It was a great word. I was fed Sunday. Amen. And it was very, very, very good. And I'm just so proud of you. Pastor Lindsay's doing an amazing job at all that she does to keep up with help us keep up with social media. And, you know, she's doing a great job in every channel of this ministry. Yes. You know, every channel, the school and the church and the radio and all the different things that there is. I don't even know how anybody's calling right now because I've got the line picked up. So let's go to that phone line right now. 386-673-2495. Hello, caller. You're on the air live. Hello, caller. You're on the air live.
3: Yes, hey, Philip. How you doing?
0: I'm good, sir. How are you?
3: This is Kevin.
0: Hey, Kevin. I was just talking to you a few minutes ago.
3: Were you? When was that?
0: It was about an hour ago, wasn't it?
3: Oh, my brother.
0: Oh, it was probably your brother then. Yeah. Alan.
3: Al. Yeah.
0: Yeah. Yeah.
3: You met Al before? Have you ever met him in person?
0: I don't think I have. I don't think I've met you or him before, have I?
3: Well, I didn't see you at the News Journal. Well, you didn't come. You didn't go to the News Journal that day, or were you there?
0: National Day of Prayer?
3: Yeah.
0: Yeah, I was there. Was you there?
3: I was there, but I didn't know what ministry you are. Where were you inside?
0: Yeah, well, I mean, during the service, we went inside to that auditorium or whatever, but we was outside there walking around, and that was another great event that took place last Thursday, that National Day of Prayer. Volusia County chapter of that was out at the News Journal Center, and it was a very good turnout, and they had, bounce house for the kids from 5 to 7. Leading up to that main service, they had the bounce house. Then they had the free food trailers and cotton candy machines and just all kinds of stuff out there for people. Yeah, it was out there. It was out there because I know I had a shrimp taco and then turned around and somebody gave me another ticket that they wouldn't use, and I got a chicken taco, and then my daughter came up and handed me cotton candy, and I was like, it's okay, I had my little ones out there with me, it was really good, they even had a special service for the kids, it was really, really good, so,
3: anyway, I didn't know, I had one of those cards, I got one of those cards for a taco, and for a sweet Chelsea's and Chelsea's sweets or whatever it was.
0: Okay.
3: And then the taco from I can't remember the name of it.
0: Yeah.
3: Anyway, and then from the coffee, that was good. The coffee with the milk. Yeah. I enjoyed the milk chocolate.
0: That's great. Yeah.
3: Good.
0: I'm sorry I didn't get to see you out there, though, but we was out
3: you'll
0: there.
3: See me in that. You see me sometime. You see me sometime, sooner or later.
0: Yeah, that's
3: with
0: right.
3: The word, with the fire, with the word, the preaching, the word that you're preaching,
0: yeah,
3: and everything like that, you should be around my neighborhood soon.
0: I hope so. I hope so. Yeah, are you in the Daytona Beach area?
3: Reaching everywhere. What?
0: Are you in the Daytona Beach area?
3: Yeah, I live in Daytona Beach. Yeah.
0: Okay. All right. Well, praise God.
3: Yeah.
0: Awesome.
3: Yeah.
0: Well, and do you go to church or regularly?
3: I do go to church. I went to Pat. I go to church called World Christian Fellowship and everything.
0: World Christian Fellowship? Who's your pastor?
3: Barry Owensby.
0: Say it again.
3: Barry Owensby.
0: Oh, Barry Owensby. Okay. All right. Very good. Awesome.
3: He was on TBN years ago, and God, you know, uses him in a great way.
0: Yeah.
3: The way he used
0: and that's right here in Daytona?
3: Yeah, right here in Daytona.
0: Awesome. Awesome. Yeah. Well, praise God for that.
3: Across from the Victory House. Across from the Victory House.
0: Okay.
3: You know where the Victory House is?
0: Yes, yes. Mm-hmm.
3: Yeah. Right there.
0: Awesome. Okay.
3: Anyway,
0: Tell your pastor. Yeah, tell your pastor to get a hold of me.
3: And I seen Pastor Jim Sunday in church.
0: Yeah,
3: he was in church. Pastor Jim at another church. We met up at another church and everything.
0: Okay,
3: so we're doing good there.
0: Awesome.
3: And everything. And the Word of God's going good because Jesus Lord, the Holy Ghost knows where we're at.
0: Yes, He does.
3: What we need to be doing, where we're at, who we should be with, who we shouldn't be with.
0: That's right.
3: He knows everything. He knows all things work together for good to them that love and are called according to His purpose.
0: Hallelujah.
1: How true.
0: Amen.
3: Yeah.
0: Praise God for that. Yeah. Amen.
3: Amen.
0: Amen. That's the word.
3: Amen.
0: That's the word.
3: Amen.
0: So
3: won't return void.
0: That's right.
3: Word goes out, won't return void.
0: Amen, brother. Yeah. Amen. Yeah. Praise God.
3: Yeah.
0: Well,
3: yeah.
0: I'd love to see you sometime. I'd love to see you at one of the places that I'm preaching and stuff.
3: Yeah,
0: and
3: God can change your speech around like He just changed mine around. He gave me a new talk.
0: Amen.
3: Gave me a new walk.
0: Yes, He does.
3: Gave me new life, new love.
0: Yes, He does.
3: From above.
0: Amen.
3: We love from above.
0: Yeah. I love that. That's great,
3: Amen.
0: Man. Praise God.
3: Amen.
0: Hallelujah.
3: Amen. Amen.
0: All right, man. Let me let somebody else call in, okay?
3: I like to pray for you all. Can I pray
0: please.
3: For you all?
0: Oh, yes. Please do.
3: Yes, God. Touch Philip and Bishop Dad. God, touch him today, God. Bless them.
0: Yes.
3: Bless their life, God, for being here, being part of this community, God.
0: Thank
3: being
0: you, part Jesus.
3: Of area, God. Touch them, bless their lives, God. Meet their needs, touch their finances, God. Touch everything that they do, God. In your name, Jesus. And touch all the rest of the ministers and ministers at WAPN.
0: Yes.
3: Lord, may the Holy Ghost touch them, give them an extra burst of your spirit, God. Lord, touch them. Lord, right now, there it goes. Thank you, Jesus. Thank you, Jesus. Amen.
1: Amen.
0: Amen. Praise Amen. God. That's Amen. Good, man. Thank you so Amen. Much for the prayer.
3: Amen. Amen.
0: All right. Love you.
3: He did it all. He did it all. I didn't do anything. He did it all. Okay. God bless you all.
0: All right. Love you, man. We'll talk soon. All right. Bye-bye. Thank you, Lord. All right. God bless you, Brother Kevin and Brother Alan, his brother. And so good to hear from them and praying for us. And we're praying for you, too. So God bless you. The number to call in, 386-673-2495. Bishop, what do you got over there?
1: You were mentioning a while ago about a time for this and a time for that. And I was thinking, you know, we walk by faith, so the Bible says. We're saved by grace through faith, and it's not of ourselves, but it is a gift of God. But it's not of works. And the message or the scripture that came on my mind this morning as I was spending time with the Lord at the first get up came into Isaiah 40, where it says that they that wait upon the Lord shall renew their strength.
0: Yeah.
1: They shall mount up with wings as eagles. They shall run, not be weary. They shall walk and not faint. But the key to all of this that's came to me is this waiting part. And it doesn't mean you're going to sit idle somewhere or you're just going to, you know, get lazy and lay out somewhere
0: right.
1: while you're waiting. But it's you're busy about doing something for the Lord.
0: Yes.
1: You know, our testimony, our witness should be strong. Our witness

0: from the floor up, and it doesn't matter.
1: you said messed up as the floor. Tore up.
0: I was.
1: Tore
0: I was
1: up from the floor. Messed up from the chest up.
0: Anyway, I was a mess. See, I can't even say it right now.
1: That's right.
0: But when Jesus comes into our lives, he changes us.
1: Yes.
0: And these are the things that we need to tell others about. It's not about how much knowledge you have of the word, although that is very good to have. But how did God affect me?
1: Yeah.
0: When I talk to someone else and tell them what he did for me, where I was, and how far he's brought me,
1: yeah.
0: It just affects those that are around me. And I think that everyone that's listening right now should have a testimony that lifts up God,
1: yeah.
0: That tells people that you're talking to about what you received from him.
1: Yes.
0: Because he said, bring all of our care to him, for he cares for us.
1: Yes, he does.
0: And if he cares, and he does,
1: yeah.
0: And we bring it to him, and he has changed lives, and you know, I heard someone say, hey, you know, he's really changed me, and he's still working on my mouth. So I thought, okay. There is things that we still need to take to God.
1: Yeah, yeah.
0: Whatever it is that's in your life, whatever's going on, wait upon the Lord. Serve him. Work through whatever it is. Do something for him that lifts up the kingdom of God.
1: Yeah.
0: That's the most important thing we can do, is lifting up the kingdom of God. But realize, you know, I thank God. Our church has got some great workers in it. Oh, my goodness. I'm thankful. I sit back and look, and I say, oh, my goodness, there's another one working. But I hope they're not thinking they're working their way into salvation.
1: Oof.
0: I hope they're not saying that, you know, I'm doing this so the Lord will like me. The Lord loves you, and ain't nothing you can do to change that. You can't cause him to love you more, no matter how hard you work. You're supposed to be working for the Lord, and that. But you're not going to get closer to God just because you're working in a church.
1: Yeah.
0: And I'm getting flat now, and I don't need to go there. So let me back up here a bit. Let's wait upon the Lord, and he will renew our strength.
1: Yeah.
0: And this is important. I think I'm speaking right to someone right now. I don't know exactly what's going on in your life. I know things are looking dismal and things aren't looking as best they should, but wait upon the Lord. He will renew our strength. He will mount, cause us to mount up.
1: Yeah.
0: Okay. Mm. But we have to wait on him, and wait means to serve.
1: Yes.
0: Serve him. Work through.
1: Like a waiter.
0: Yeah.
1: Wait,
0: like a waiter.
1: Like a waiter.
0: Yeah.
1: Serve.
0: Yeah. He's
1: a server.
0: Not sitting over in a corner.
1: Not wait, like just sit there. Not that kind of wait.
0: No. Yeah. It's someone, you got to be out there doing something.
1: Yeah.
0: And the more we do, the more it's going to happen in us to do more.
1: Yeah.
0: Because, you know, it's a reciprocating thing.
1: Right.
0: If we keep looking to God, he keeps looking to us.
1: Right.
0: And you've said it a number of times, Pastor. The more we brag on God, the more he'll give us to brag on.
1: Yes.
0: And that's the way it works.
1: Yeah, yeah.
0: You know.
1: Absolutely.
0: But whatever we're doing, doing it as unto the Lord.
1: Right.
0: Not
1: right.
0: Unto the accolades of men.
1: Yes, absolutely.
0: Yeah.
1: And that,
0: yeah.
1: It's really good, a great analogy, and so very good that we learn, I mean, to be servers, to be servants,
0: you know,
1: you know, the best leaders are good, you know, servers. They're good. They was good followers. That's how they became a leader, you know.
0: And, absolutely.
1: If you really want to be the greatest amongst God's people, then you have to consider yourself the least.
0: Right.
1: You know, you have to consider yourself the least, and considering everyone else around you even more. So that's a really, really good word. Hello, Sister Kathy. God bless you. And thank you, Sister Erin, for keeping the conversation online. I don't know if you're online or not, but get on Facebook, and Sister Erin, she will keep the conversation going. I love that. I wish there was somebody that would do that on our, whatever it is, it's Facebook or YouTube. I don't know. But during service, I wish there was somebody that was there greeting people as they came in to watch the service or whatever.
0: Yeah.
1: And that they would talk to people and make people feel like, that's the only time I feel like it's okay to talk in church, is if you're online. And I don't want you to be online just so that you can talk in church. I want you to be online because, like, I really was trying to come, but you know, my car's broken, or because I'm
0: she
1: sick.
0: Almost was broken.
1: Yeah. I'm sick and I can't make it. I'm you know, I'm in the hospital. I'm just, you know, I just, there's no way I can physically be there. You, because you live 100 or more miles away from me, whatever, you know, the case. places, but there are very good

0: reasons for you to watch online.
1: Right.
0: But the people who watch online, I want them to be just as important or feel just as involved.
1: Right.
0: And the way you do that online is you talk. You know, you don't just talk about, you know, did you watch that baseball game the other day? You know, you talk about what's going on during service, you know.
1: Right.
0: Did you hear what the pastor just said? Or, oh, wow, I love this song, you know, or whatever. Right. And you talk to people as they come in. A lot of times you can see people that's coming in and they, you know, this person just entered or just watching. I don't know how it all works. But anyways, I've seen that. I didn't come up with that. I've seen other people or other churches that have groups of people that do that. And I just feel like it's a very, I can see where that would really fit in to a ministry. So,
1: absolutely.
0: You know, talking though today about, you know, looking into, you know, discipleship, looking into, you know, our responsibility as it pertains to people and what, you know, these baby Christians. Well, there we just tripped over something.
1: Okay.
0: Okay, because our first responsibility, and we said, we talked a little bit about this at our elders' breakfast this morning, and, you know, our first, the very first responsibility is to be disciples.
1: Yes.
0: And the next responsibility is to make disciples.
1: Hallelujah.
0: Be disciples who make disciples. I started a devotion with our staff, and our staff gets together for devotions every morning before school. 6:30 is when they get together from 6:30 to, and they're asked to be there at 6:15 because life happens, and then, you know, you ask them to be there at 6:15, and then they're settled in by 6:30. That's the goal. A lot of them, you know, especially as we get closer and closer to the end of the school year, start shooting for 6:30, and they're settled in by the time devotions is over. But anyways, all right, I digress. So anyways, 6:30 staff devotions, and, you know, I started a devotional, and I have like a rotation of our different ministers that I have to help do those devotions. And but when every time I get up, I'm talking about disciples discipling, you know, and talking about disciples who disciple, that they actually, you know, get people. And because what we're talking to our teaching staff or staff that is over, you know, a student body or body of kids, whatever.
1: Yeah.
0: And, you know, it's important for us to be attractive to those kids, find, you know, and pull out of those kids those ones that are you know, looking, they're missing something, and they're prime, you know, for you to feed. They're hungry, you know. And so we've been talking, but anyways, I started out doing that at the, you know, close to the beginning of the school year, and I just did finish that devotion last week.
1: Okay.
0: And we're 3 or 4 weeks from the end of the school year. I finished that devotion. And the one thing when it comes to finding and making disciples is Romans 10, and it starts in verse 9. It actually starts before then, but the part that where we're making disciples, that we teach people that this is where discipleship has to start. If you confess with your mouth the Lord Jesus Christ. Yes. Why does it start there? And the reason that it starts there is because, you know, you can't disciple people into doing the things the Lord would have them to do and yet not give their heart over to the Lord.
1: That's right.
0: They need to do that first.
1: That's right. Absolutely.
0: It's where is that in... that's Hebrews 11, talks about, you know, without faith and being impossible to please God. Yeah, it is.
1: It's impossible to please God without faith.
0: Yeah.
1: For without faith, it is impossible to please God.
0: Right. And it's verse 6, and it says, for he who comes to God must believe that he is.
1: And
0: so it's like, and that he is a rewarder of those who diligently seek him.
1: There,
0: like,
1: you go.
0: The reason you can't please God without faith is because without faith, you first have to believe that he is. He exists, you know. And so you can't start living for God. I heard a preacher today, actually, and I was just going down the road listening to a preacher, and he said, don't get to living right so that you can be saved. Be saved so that you can get to living right.
1: I like that.
0: Yeah, I do too. And it's like sometimes if we're not careful, we will absolutely get cleaned up before we jump in the bathtub and or in the shower. In my case, I don't do bathtubs much. But anyways, you know,
1: we have one.
0: It's important for us to not get things out of order.
1: That's right.
0: You know, I changed the oil in my motorcycle early this morning. And do you know that it is a necessity? I had to drain the old oil out first.
1: Before you could put new in?
0: If I would have done it the other way, then I would not have been able to tell when it drained what part of that oil was the new and what part was the old. I'm telling you, I don't know that we're going somewhere here. Just hang in there with us. 386-673-2495. Hello, caller. You're on the air live.
2: Yeah, Pastor Philip Hobbs. I got an email from CBN, Christian News. A bunch of high school students gave their life to Jesus, free from suicide, drugs, alcohol.
0: Praise God.
2: That's where the battleground is, right, Pastor Philip?
0: Yes, it is.
2: Dads in our schools, amen?
0: Sure is. Amen. Amen. Praise God. That's good, man. When did that happen today?
2: It didn't say.
0: It didn't say. Okay.
2: I got the email today.
0: Did it say how many of them?
2: Thousands and thousands of them.
0: Wow.
1: That's awesome.
0: All right. Uncountable thousands. That's awesome. Praise God for that, man. That's awesome. We're going to rejoice with the angels in heaven over those that gave their heart to the Lord. That's awesome, man. We're talking about Romans 10, verse 9. If you confess with your mouth the Lord Jesus Christ and believe in your heart, right, that God is raising from the dead, you will be saved. I think that's where it's all got to start, right?
1: Amen.
0: Praise
1: Amen.
0: God. Amen.
2: Father God, I pray for our schools right now, Jesus, that the teachers will be anointed to open the Bible and teach the students on behalf of any discrimination against them or anything that comes against them, that open their heart and teach the Word of God in our schools. In Jesus' name I pray, amen.
0: Amen. Love you, Brother William. Thank you so much,
2: all right,
0: man. Bye-bye.
1: You know, it's an interesting point. You were talking about discipling. If we look at the life of Moses, Moses was told by the Lord to go get the Israelites out of Egypt, all that good stuff, and he went and traveled, and 40 years later, he dies.
0: Mm-hmm.
1: And who does God turn to?
0: Mm-hmm.
1: Joshua.
0: Yeah.
1: Who had been following with Moses. He was right there with him. And he looked at Joshua and he said, as I was with Moses, so shall I be with you.
0: Yeah.
1: And he created great things through Joshua like he did with Moses.
0: Yeah.
1: And it's because he worked with whatever he had to do. He was one of the spies that went over. He's the one that came back and said, hey, let's go do this now because we can do it because God said so.
0: Yeah.
1: So the believers, we believers, and I speak to believers today, and I think I'm talking to several that are listening.
0: Yes.
1: Because I know out there on some porch somewhere, there's one little lady walking back and forth on her porch right now.
0: All right.
1: Praise God. She tells me that's what she's doing.
0: All right.
1: Anyway, but if we do the work of the Lord, God looks at us and he sees us and he will raise us up when it's time to be raised up.
0: Hallelujah. Yes.
1: Wait upon the Lord.
0: Wait upon the Lord. Amen. That's good.
1: That's good. Keep saying that to somebody out there. Keep waiting on the Lord.
0: Just keep waiting.
1: He will bring it to you when it needs to be taken.
0: Yes.
1: And then when you get it, handle it properly.
0: Yes. Yes. Mm. Amen. Mm. And, you know, like we was talking about faith and we was talking about without faith, it's impossible. Look what the scripture says. If you confess with your mouth the Lord Jesus and believe
1: in your heart, yes.
0: Believe. You got to believe. That's part of faith. Believing
1: absolutely
0: that God has raised him from the dead. In other words, you know, back then it was a story that was being told that, he's no longer in the tomb,
1: right.
0: and it went through the towns much like gossip.
1: Yeah.
0: It went through the towns, but there came a time when you had to jump on one side of the fence
1: there
0: or the other.
1: There you go.
0: Everybody was up on the fence, and then it's like, ready, set, go. Everybody jump. Which side of the fence are you on? You either believe the story or you don't believe the story.
1: And you can't ride the fence.
0: Right. And it says, after you believe that God has raised him from the dead, you will be saved.
1: There you go.
0: You've got to believe the story.
1: Right.
0: And then, for with the heart, one believes unto righteousness.
1: Mm-hmm.
0: For with the heart, one believes into right living.
1: Right.
0: And with the mouth, confession is made unto salvation. With you saying, I believe. I believe. You got to confess it.
1: That's it.
0: Without him, I can do nothing. There used to be some really good songs like that.
1: Oh, yeah.
0: You know, and there, you know, you've got to confess that out. And that's where discipleship starts. That's where your personal discipleship following after Christ starts. And that's where our discipling has to start. We have to start, if we're going to disciple others, we have to first start at discipling them. Hey, have you given your heart to the Lord? That's the first question. You know, have you done that? You know, and have you told, I believe that God raised him from the dead.
1: Right.
0: Yes, I do. Okay, then perfect. Then you've given your heart to the Lord. You've given, you're confessing with your mouth the Lord Jesus Christ in your life. You have asked him to come and be a part of your life. That's where discipleship has to start.
1: Amen.
0: And then from there, the diet, it's simple. Go to the book of recipes.
1: Yeah,
0: go
1: there you
0: to the, go to the word of God.
1: Yes.
0: It is the book of recipes, right?
1: It is.
0: And then how do you make the recipes work? Well, you put them in the mixer of conversation, of conversation between you and God. That
1: Amen.
0: Is the mixer of conversation, right? Take the recipes, take the ingredients out of there. Now, how do the little ones... Right, they don't know how to read,
1: That's
0: and they
1: it.
0: Don't know how to converse.
1: That's
0: how do
1: right.
0: babies? You know, they don't know except you teach them their phonics and their alphabet and all this other kind of stuff. But they learn from hearing you
1: there
0: talk
1: you go.
0: To them
1: exactly.
0: And so we've got to do that. 386-673-2495. Hello, caller. You're on the air live.
3: And a great big God bless you. We're
0: hey.
3: At 56 degrees on top of the mountain of the Blue Ridge Parkway in North Carolina.
0: Wow. What are you doing there?
3: Mother's Day retreat.
1: Yeah.
0: All right.
3: To the mountains for a couple of days.
0: Praise
1: That's
0: God.
1: Great.
0: That's awesome, man. Do you think how much fun you'd be having if you had my motorcycle?
3: I have made the statement as soon as an hour ago.
0: Yeah, that same motorcycle that I own, I think you've had up there in Blue Ridge, haven't you?
3: I have had at this very location, yes, sir, a few times.
0: That's awesome. How are you? How are you and the great Reverend doing?
3: We are. You're on speaker, and we're just a little shy of excellent.
0: Praise God. That's awesome. Awesome. Well,
1: I heard of that good report you got back where the doctor said, don't you come back.
3: Yeah, there you go. Don't you come back. That's what he said. Then what are you doing here? I said, that's what I want to know.
0: Yeah.
3: I said, when you want to see me again? 5 years? 10 years? No, I don't ever want to see you again.
0: Well,
3: you have a blessed life, too, and I'll see you later.
1: There you go. That sounds great.
0: I love it. That's awesome.
3: Headed to the creek this week for baptizing. You guys headed to the ocean pretty soon, aren't you, Slim?
0: We are. I think it's the first Sunday in June, I think, is when we're going.
1: Wonderful.
0: Yeah.
3: Creek will be nice and chilly Sunday, I think.
1: It probably will.
0: They go to down there to – you go to Caesars Creek?
3: No, we go to Twin Creek, right?
1: Twin, down there.
0: Okay,
3: Germantown. 123.
0: Twin Creek, okay.
1: Yeah, all I'm right. sure it will second, be kind of chilly.
3: Second trip, yeah. Yeah, we went last year about July or August. It wasn't bad. This year will be a little nippier.
0: Woof.
1: Somebody's going to be serious about getting baptized now, huh?
0: Yeah.
3: Somebody said it's so spiritual when you go in the water and cold. I said, it ain't that spiritual. You'll be
0: cold. Yeah, that'll get them.
3: What's the subject today, fellas?
0: Well, we are scattered, but wait on the Lord is one of them.
1: Yeah.
0: And talking about discipleship and how important it is for us to actually get down and train the little ones as they're, you know, not just expect them to get saved and know everything. We got to train them. We got to disciple them, you know.
1: We were talking about babies in Christ don't know what to do for themselves, so
0: right.
1: We as leaders got to help them.
0: Yep, get in the book.
3: What do you do, Slim and Dad, when you have a youth in the church? Actually, one of the candidates you baptize, and you give them.
0: Cut out on us, brother. Try it again.
3: Now look for another church. How do you handle that?
0: Well, try it again because you cut out on. You said youth in the church, and then you was gone.
3: On the mountain.
0: Yeah. We're hearing Blue Ridge, Blue Ridge. We're not hearing words.
1: not knowing exactly what you're saying, but let me say this. You've got to feed them, and you've got to continue feeding them until they get full. If you stop, they're just going to cry.
0: Yeah.
1: You have to keep feeding them with the word. The word's the only thing that'll do it.
0: Yeah.
1: Until they get so full that it begins to come back out of them.
0: Yeah, I heard that. I heard him say something about then they go to another church, but I don't know exactly if he meant like you start feeding them and then they take off after they got saved at your church, take off and you start, you know, trying to disciple them and they take off and go to another church.
1: You probably didn't need them anyhow, bro.
0: Maybe what you know what I do.
1: You might have been saved.
0: Hey, this is something that I started at our church, and I here most recently I have not been as faithful, but I really love this practice, and I really still am with the people who are established at our church. If they start going to another church, I have no problem whatsoever. But I want to contact that pastor and I want to tell that pastor, say, hey, this is what I do. I've done this with several pastors that may be listening or whatever else, with people who have left our church for one reason or another. I contact this pastor and I say, hey, it's come to my attention that so-and-so has started going to your church. And have you seen them there? And then they'll say yes or no, I'm not sure that I have or whatever, and say, okay, well, I want you to look for them. If they haven't seen them yet, you know, I'd give them their contact information and say, I just want to hand off, you know, the spiritual responsibility. Because as a pastor,
1: right,
0: we have a spiritual responsibility to look out after their soul.
1: That's right.
0: And so I'm passing that responsibility off to you. So,
1: make sure, and this keeps
0: people, yeah, these people may have just had an idea of going to that church, but they never really started going to that church. And so therefore they go to make the leap and they're out a couple of Sundays, and before you know it, it's hard to get back in church because they've been out for a while, you know? So it's like, that's the, what we're talking about when they say fall between the cracks, to keep that from happening. It's not that I'm trying to check up on them and see if they're lying to me about going to that church. Not at all. But if that pastor does say, they've never come to this church,
1: right,
0: then I do want to get back a hold of them again and go, listen, I understand that maybe we're not the right church for you, but let me help you find the church.
1: Right.
0: What are you looking for? I have no problem. And we're a small church, okay? But I'm not going to try to talk people into leaving our church. I think we've got a great church,
1: Absolutely.
0: But I'm also not so naive as to believe that our church is right for everybody. Because there's,
1: true.
0: I Absolutely. Mean, there it could be all kinds of different things, you know, and stuff. And I get that. So I just want to, you know, some people feel like they got to run from the pastor, you know, because he's going to give us a hard time about leaving. No, not this pastor won't. But I do want to help you make a healthy transition to where you don't miss, you know, and it's really important. Think about this. A child, when they're growing up, especially when they're in the infancy stage, right?
1: Yeah.
0: When they're in that infancy stage, they can't miss too many meals, but that it won't be detrimental for their nutrition.
1: Sure.
0: You know, they miss very many meals. Number one, they're going to cause all kinds of a problem. Scream, holler, every other thing. So there's going to be all kinds of trouble come into their life if they miss meals, you know. And then on top of that, they're going to become immediately start spiritually declining or dying, you know.
1: If they're sitting amongst a bunch of babies, the rest of the babies will start crying also.
0: Yeah. Yeah, that's good. That's real good.
1: Mm-hmm.
0: You know, so maybe I said something there that will, I think it'd be a great trend to get started, that pastors help do the handoff.
1: Yeah.
0: I know, listen, my very own pastor could not do this. No way. My very own pastor, he took every single person that left his church as a spiritual rejection.
1: Is that right?
0: Like a personal rejection almost, you know. He would become very personally like, wow, like, you know. And I'm not talking bad about the man at all. I love him with all of my heart. But, you know, and I felt like, you know, it's not always a personal rejection. There's sometimes some things that people will say to me and they'll say, you know, something that they don't like about the church. And just because I'm the pastor don't mean I can change it.
1: Right.
0: You know,
1: right.
0: There are certain things about our church. Oh, now I could cause the biggest uproar. I could absolutely, you know, slam gears until I made it happen, but I would end up losing more,
1: yeah,
0: you know, doing that. And Worst of all, I'm an old truck driver, so you start grabbing the wrong gears. Mm. Not only are you going to end up jamming it in a gear where you're not going to move the truck right, but you're going to lose the momentum that there the truck go. Had
1: yeah.
0: before. Yeah. And so, yeah, I could slam it in the gears that you want, but think about this. You're either one or you're very much in the minority, you know, and so it's like, if I tried to slam and force that to happen, it's not going to. So better that I help you to make the transition into something exactly what you're looking for or whatever it is. And so, you know, that's part of discipleship. If you ask me, that is very, very responsible discipling. And so let me just say, if someone starts going to another church and you know, they got saved at your church, so you count them as your child, you know, child of God, they're one of your spiritual sons or daughters, and then you find out that they've started going to another church, or they come and talk to you about wanting to go to another church, you know, it's fine to dig in and say, why do you want to, and all this, but you start putting guilt trips, you're going to lose them.
1: Yep.
0: You know, there is a reason why they want to go and eat in somebody else's field. They're not finding, you know, exactly what they need or how they need it or what they need, the way they need it or whatever. So better for you just to help them make that transition than it is to try to talk them into staying in your field. And that's my opinion. And if you hear somebody, I'm sticking with it. Yeah. Amen. Praise God. And so anyways, man, Pastor Bishop.
1: Did we lose him?
0: No, well, he's gone. He's gone. But I can't believe that just like that, the fastest hour of the week.
1: Oh, my goodness, it is.
0: I thought we was halfway through because usually Brother Johnny calls it. Well, you know what? I'm on the bike and it's supposed to start raining here in a little bit. So we're praise God.
1: Get home.
0: I'm going to do that. And I'm going to keep discipling, and I hope you keep discipling too. And until next Tuesday, just remember, Jesus loves you.
1: And so do we.

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2: Ephesians 5:18, don't be drunk with wine. Look at your neighbor and say, is he talking to you? Come on. No, you better not. Don't be drunk with wine because it will ruin your life. How many of you know that's true? If you let alcohol take a hold of you, it can destroy your life. Paul said instead, he said, I've got something better than Jim Beam and Jack Daniels. He said, come on somebody. He said, instead be filled with the Holy Spirit. Amen. And then in Luke 24:49, behold, I send the promise. This is from the very lips of Jesus, of my Father upon you. What is upon? It's two words, up on. How many of you want to get the Holy Ghost up on you today? Amen. He said, but tarry in the city of Jerusalem until you be endued with power from on high. He said, I want you to go to the upper room. And I want to teach for a few minutes along these lines, don't leave the upper room. I have seen so many pastors and preachers and leaders trying to be cool and current, and they walked away from the upper room. But I'm going to tell you, I'm not talking so much about a location as I am an experience. And I make this covenant with you that as long as I live and I influence people, anything that I influence, we will never leave the upper room. We will never leave the move of God. We will never leave the outpouring of the Holy Spirit. How many of you want to be in an environment where we never leave the upper room? We never leave the move of God. We never leave the power of Pentecost. So today I really feel an assignment to teach and preach the word. If you're ready, somebody say, I'm open. Come on. Say, I'm ready. Slip up your hands. Father, I pray that you will help me, God. I have spent countless hours with you this week studying and preparing because, Lord, I take this so seriously. I'm asking you, Lord, to allow me to preach and teach today from two offices. God, I'm asking for you to allow me to be an apostolic voice to our nation and to the many pastors and leaders that watch us, but also let me be a pastoral house to those that I shepherd. And Lord, I do it all for your glory. I do it all so your name will be magnified and honored. And I pray today that we would have the good sense on all 10 Calvary campuses to never leave the upper room. We love you in Jesus' name. If you're not going to leave the upper room and you're going to stay connected to that power, make a little noise in the house right now. Before you sit down, tell everybody in your neighborhood, don't leave the upper room. Don't leave the upper room. Now, I want you to lean in today because I'm going to do some teaching. I'm going to really take some time and unpack this. How many of you want to grow in the Lord today? Anybody want to grow in the Lord? When I admonish you and instruct you as God's leader in this moment for his glory underneath his authority, when I instruct you not to leave the upper room, young person, I'm not talking about a location in Jerusalem. I'm talking about an experience. I'm talking about the condition of your heart and your hunger for the Holy Spirit. Sadly, and it breaks my heart, in decades gone by, in recent decades, we've seen many individuals and even great denominations, for the most part, who've been traditionally Spirit-filled denominations, began to drift away from the moving of the Holy Spirit, and they've in some ways abandoned the upper room. The baptism of the Holy Ghost is so precious and so pertinent and so needed, and if we've ever needed that power, we need that power now. If we've ever needed something supernatural to combat the works of the enemy and the confusion of hell, we need that power now. It's something to me that Jesus wanted the early church to do his work, and he knew that his work would require his power. He said, what I've got for you to do is so intense that you can't do it in your own strength. So you're going to need to tap into a power that I'm going to send you. Now, it's amazing to me that when he gives these instructions, you have to identify, precious, who he is in dialogue with. Who is he actually talking to in this encounter? And in this encounter, he is talking to his disciples. He is talking to his followers who had been with him for more than 3.5 years. They had on-the-job training from the master himself. They heard him teach the parables. They saw him heal the sick and raise the dead. They saw him walk on water. They were eyewitnesses when he called Lazarus out of the tomb. They saw him take on the Pharisees and the Sadducees. They saw him walk with authority. They saw him preach with power. They saw devils run, and they saw people get healed. They heard the voice of the very teacher of teachers, rabbi of rabbis, the son of the living God. And as I said, they had on the job training with the Lord himself. But God, through Jesus Christ, said, you cannot do my work without my power. Here's what I've come to make an observation and a declaration. If Peter needed the baptism of the Holy Spirit, if John needed the baptism of the Holy Spirit, if Paul needed the baptism of the Holy Spirit, if James, the half-brother of Jesus, needed the baptism of the Holy Spirit, who are we to think that we can do this work outside of the precious power of the Holy Spirit? I'm telling you, I am in a place in my life where I want every advantage. I'm at a place in my life where I don't want to just pray. I want to pray with power from on high. I want something inside of me that has authority that prays through me. And if all the disciples needed the power of the Holy Spirit, who are we to think that we can do this thing in fullness without him? I don't know about you, but I need the Holy Spirit in my life. Is there anybody here that really needs him and you need that power? If that's you, let me hear from you right now. Come on. It's amazing to me, all the way back in Acts 2, this critical component for believers for a victorious walk, this critical component for the church's empowerment for evangelism and transformation. I've watched now this experience be rendered unnecessary. It's ridiculed by many and even totally ignored. I've had pastors sit with me, and they pastor large fellowships, and they will tell me, you know, Jim, you really shouldn't allow the Holy Spirit to move. You really shouldn't be pressing people to be filled. You really shouldn't allow the expression of tongues in worship and in prayer in your church.

to the Lord. You need to make out like you have a car lot, and what you have in the main building, that's the showroom. And you want to put everything good in the showroom. And then when you take people and pray for them to be filled with the Holy Spirit, he said, you need to do that back in the shop, and you need to work on them. And I looked at him and I said, you must not be pastoring the kind of people that I pastor, because I got people coming in on three wheels and a donut. I got people fighting a real devil.

I believe that there is a resurgence now of hunger for the power of the Holy Ghost. We've had an unbelievable amount of visitors here in the last 60 to 90 days. We begin to evaluate the overwhelming majority of visitors that we've been having come to our church, and they say this generation doesn't want the move of God, but we have been inundated with visitors from the age of 19 to 26. I'm not saying we don't love every demographic and every age, but it is thrilling my soul to realize that God is again connecting with a generation, and they're finding out that there is a power from another world. And the Bible says, y'all, I need to get back to my notes, but give me 30 seconds. The Bible says that tongues are a sign to the unbeliever. The Bible said it's not for them that believe, it's for the unbeliever. And when we hold out the power of the Holy Spirit and we don't allow the expression of Pentecost and tongues, we are literally holding out the power for people to be born again, because the Bible said it is a sign. The word sign in the Greek is a mark, it's an indicator, it's a proof that there is something in the room. I don't know about you, but I say, God, send back to Calvary signs from on high. Let us see something that comes from a supernatural encounter with the Lord. And I want to tell every preacher, you need it. I want to tell every leader, you need it. We cannot do what we're called to do without it. Come on now. Preachers, can I talk to you? Would you mind if I talk to preachers for a moment? Preachers, I want to tell you something. Doesn't matter if you polished your sermon, have you prayed down power from on high? It's good, but have you prayed down power from on high? Have you asked for help from another world? Has God touched your lips? We're seeing pulpits that are afraid to offend the flesh. And because they're afraid to offend the flesh, they've stopped feeding the Spirit. And so many leaders now are afraid of their people. But y'all know me. I'm not afraid of any of you. Hallelujah. Too old to be afraid. I feel a fresh stirring in my bones. I feel a prophetic urgency and a divine mandate. And the Bible said that they were in the upper room, and it was a mighty, mighty rushing wind. The word mighty means shaking. It means violent. And then in Acts 4, it said they prayed and the whole house shook. I don't know about you, but I don't want to lose the divine tremble. I don't want to be in an environment where there's not a divine tremble. Some of you may be unclear in what I'm trying to say. But what I'm trying to say is this. I want you to sit in this room, and I want you to feel something. I want you to sit in this room, and I want you to know that there's something that can touch my life, that can save my child, that can heal my body, that can empower me to overcome. I don't want churches that are dead and dry and predictable. I don't want environments where God doesn't move, but there is something inside of me that says, God, put a divine tremble in every service. Let there be a shaking in the house again. Let it be a mighty wind. I will not settle, precious, for a gospel that does not carry the glory. I must speak the truth in love today. When the upper room experience becomes optional in our doctrine, the church loses her voice and loses her power. Now we must not minimize this experience. We must not act like it. Listen to me very closely. We must not act like it's not for the church today. The Lord himself gave instructions, and he said, tarry until you be endued with power. If you look at the word tarry there, it's a very important word. What it implies is this. Jesus was saying, this is worth waiting for. He said, you need to go there and tarry. And when he said that, he said it to 500, but there was only 120 who made it to the upper room, because not everybody's willing to tarry. But I'm glad to know that we've got a church in Ormond Beach where we don't mind tarrying. Come on, somebody, because we want power from on high. He said, tarry. He said, this is worth waiting for. Have you ever waited for something that wasn't worth waiting for? Have you ever gone to a restaurant and waited and waited and waited, and then when you got the food,
You said, oh my goodness, this wasn't worth waiting for. Where are the real people at? They give it to you. You're like, what am I eating? It is set under the lights. Have you ever had them bring your food and you know it's set under those heat lamps for 40 days and 40 nights before they ever got it to you, and it was so nasty you couldn't even hardly eat it? And you said, why am I paying this much? This is not worth waiting for. When my kids were little, we used to take them to theme parks. Yes, Lord. And they wanted to ride Winnie the Pooh. And we waited in line, come on, for the length of the Great Tribulation. Y'all ain't saying nothing to me. It was hot. I'm talking about hot. I'm talking about make you want to not go to hell hot. Can I get a witness? We

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And I said to myself, this was not worth waiting for. I want to tell you about the Holy Spirit. Honey, you better wait for him because he's worth waiting for. You better

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Oh my. I came to tell you that the Holy Ghost does not disappoint. If you believe that he doesn't disappoint, give the Lord a mighty praise in here right now. So I'm just going to unpack a few things today, and we're going to learn today. If you're ready to learn, somebody just wave at me. I want to learn, Apostle. Okay. So the first thing I want to show you is this. The baptism of the Holy Spirit should not be considered optional. It should be considered operational. In other words, we operate at our full potential when we are filled with the Holy Spirit. Let's reread our text in Ephesians 5, because don't miss this. Paul is just reemphasizing what Jesus said. Paul said, don't be drunk with wine, because it will ruin your life. Instead, be filled with the Holy Spirit. Paul didn't mince words. He didn't say this is take it or leave it. You might need it or you might not need it. This is a divine instruction, perhaps from the greatest disciple or apostle that ever lived. He was the literal mouthpiece of God. He wrote the majority of the New Testament, and he said, be filled. Somebody say, be filled. Be filled is the Greek word plesseru, meaning be filled and keep on being filled. It literally means a continual endowment, a continual infilling. It's not in one-time emotional high. This is a continual and perpetual saturation of the soul. It's that thing that keeps you from drying out.

being filled with the Holy Spirit because we leak. Okay, you can act like you don't leak, but you know your neighbor leaks. Come on now. The world drains us. We have this continual pull and draw on us. And I have found out that I have to have a perpetual encounter with the Lord. I have found out that I need this power of the Holy Spirit. And I have come to understand that I don't just experience it when I come to church, but I can be on an airplane flying to preach a meeting, and I'll put my head down and the Holy Spirit is right there with me, and I pray in the Holy Ghost right there. I'm telling you, I can pray in the Spirit anywhere. And I want to continually be replenished. I want to continually be refilled, because you see, if I don't stay filled up with the Holy Ghost, I get filled up with depression. Where are y'all at? I get filled up with fear. I get filled up with anxiety. So now I'm saying, I'm pushing all that mess out, and when fear tries to come to me, excuse my vernacular, I ain't got no room. Come on, somebody. When anxiety tries to take me over, I don't have room, because there is a river of living water, and out of your belly it flows, and it springs unto everlasting life. I'm telling you, I don't want a brook. I don't want a little cute little thing. I want a river that lives in inside of me. I want to continually be refilled. Yeah. One of the greatest problems in the church today is leaky Christians. The Bible says in Romans 8:26, likewise the Spirit also helps. Have you ever needed help? Have you ever had times when the news was so intense, the child was so rebellious, the financial problem was so great, the physical problem was so overwhelming, the loss was so intense that there's no way you could survive it unless you had help? And what this is help from another world. Now let's lean into Romans. It says, likewise, the Spirit also helps our weaknesses, for we do not know what to pray for as we ought. But the Spirit himself, come on now, the Spirit himself, God, help me, Holy Ghost. The Spirit himself makes intercession for us with groanings which cannot be uttered. Now he who searches the hearts knows what is the mind of the Spirit, what it is, because he makes intercessions for the saints according to the will of God. Think about that. I don't want to sugarcoat it this morning. I'm going to tell you, we are weak within ourselves. If we're left unto ourselves, we are weak. But the word infirmities, it is a Greek word, anathia. It means feebleness, frailty, spiritual incapacity. It's the part of us that struggles. It's a part of us sometimes when we pray, as much as we want to pray right, sometimes we're praying mad. Sometimes we're praying defeated. Sometimes we're praying offended. It's quiet in here. Sometimes we're praying hurt. Sometimes we're praying and we got sideways with somebody and we can't even hardly pray right. Sometimes we're praying overwhelmed. It's those times when we want to pray but we can't trust ourselves. Y'all sit out there and be super spiritual, but you better pray for me. I've prayed when I couldn't even trust myself to pray because I was so wounded when I went into my prayer closet. I was so hurt I didn't even know how to pray. See, we got to understand something here, precious. We can't always depend on ourselves, and we certainly can't always depend on people to help us. There are moments when we can't help ourselves, but often we can't depend on people to help us. But I'm glad that the Holy Spirit ain't like people. Excuse me. I said, I'm glad that the Holy Spirit is not like people. People will love us and help us as long as we're doing what they want us to do and producing something that they need. But the moment that we really need help or we want them to stand with us, they are nowhere to be found. I'm at a place in my life, help me, Spirit of God. I said, I'm at a place in my life where I don't need fake relationships and I don't need fair weather friends. I gotta find me some real deal relationships with people who will take me by the hand
and tell me you're going to get through that battle and you're going to overcome in this season. I don't need a Johnny come lately friend when I get in trouble. I love real friends, because the Bible said in Proverbs 17 that a real friend will love you at all times, and a brother is born in adversity. I'm not trying to stay here, but let me tell you, if you want to know who your real friends are, just look when all hell is breaking loose and look and see who's still with you. I got to thank God. I'm through giving any credence to people who haven't stood with me. I got to thank God for the real relationships in my life, and I got to give him praise. Somebody who's thankful for everybody who ever helped you, make a little noise in the room right now. And the Holy Spirit is not like your brother or your sister or your sister-in-law or some fair-weather friend. He doesn't watch you struggle. He doesn't disregard your pain, but he steps into you. And when he steps into you, he steps into your struggle. And when he steps into you, he steps into your tears. And when he steps into you, he steps into your trial. And when he steps into you, he doesn't ignore your pain. Hallelujah. Jesus said, and I will pray to the Father in John. He said, and he will give you another helper. Somebody say another helper. Yeah, another helper, that he may abide with you forever. Now let me teach you now, Pentecostal people, let me give you some doctrine. Another helper, it's the word allos. Parakletos. Allos means another, the same or identical to me. Jesus said, I'm going to send you somebody who's going to love you just like I loved you. I'm going to send you somebody the same, identical to me. And he said, he's going to be your parakletos. He's going to be your comforter, your advocate, your pleader, your defense. He's going to be there. I'm sending you an allos parakletos. But he's not just going to be with you. I'm going to put him in you. He's not going to come and go, but I'm going to put him inside of you. And everything that I want for you, he wants for you. What do we think about Jesus? Jesus didn't spare one thing. He didn't spare his body. He didn't spare his life. He gave it all. He laid it all down. And he said, I'm putting the same kind of thing inside of you, the allos parakletos. And he's going to be right there with you. Jesus said, I'm sending you another the same as me. He'll care for you like I'll care for you. He said, when you weep, he'll weep. When you lament, he'll lament. Because the Bible said in Hebrews, God, I feel like preaching, he is touched with the feelings of our infirmities. That perfectly describes Jesus. Jesus said, when you're going

life ain't making sense, I care about it. So the Lord said, I've done all I can do in this physical body because Jesus came and manifested in the flesh, but I'm sending the Holy Spirit, and he's not just going to be with you, he's going to get in you, and he cares about your peace, he cares about your family, he cares about your future, and he prays through you. Good God, somebody ought to thank the Lord today. In my life, the Holy Spirit is not optional. He is operational. Now watch this. When we weep, he weeps. When we struggle, he gets in there and helps us. And he will get inside of you, give you peace, give you comfort, heal your brokenness. Come on now, struggle right there with you. And the Bible said, watch, in the text I just read, he who searches the hearts, oh, I love that. He gets inside of you and searches your hearts. The word in the Greek for searches is erano. It means to penetrate, to investigate with divine precision. He's the divine searcher. He's the supernatural cardiologist. Y'all better help me. He gets deep down in your soul, in your heart, and he's not halfway glancing at your life. He's not just kind of doing the once over and then not paying attention, but he's investigating every hidden part, every hurt, every pain, every struggle. He knows the longings that you don't even have words for. Are you hearing what I'm saying? He knows the groanings and the utterances that have never made it to your throat, that have never gotten into your mouth, the things you didn't want to pray or didn't have the faith to pray or didn't even know to pray. But like I said, he's a divine cardiologist, and he searches your heart, and he knows what's going on, and he comes in and he doesn't condemn you, he covers you. The Holy Spirit is touched by your weakness. He's not surprised by it. He's not intimidated by your struggle or your depression or your issues or your problems. See, he doesn't just hear what you're praying. He knows what you meant to pray. He knows what you needed to pray when you didn't know what to pray. I need to help somebody, y'all. This is deep down in my soul. I've been sitting with this thing for a couple of weeks now. He knows what you meant to pray, what you needed to pray, but you didn't pray. So he gets inside of you. See, what we do, we pray our triggers. We pray our trauma. Y'all help me. We pray our insecurities. We pray our failures. We pray our anxiety. So often, if we're not careful, we'll pray our past. But the Holy Spirit is not that way. He doesn't pray our feelings. He prays the mind and the will of God. He doesn't pray from a position of less than. He prays from a position that we are children of the living God, washed in the blood of the Lamb, heirs and joint heirs with Jesus. Am I helping you today? I want you to understand this. This is more than emotion. It's about having omniscience inside of you. Omnipresent inside of you. Omnipotence inside of you. Omniscience, omniscience, all-knowing. Omnipresent, everywhere all at once. Omnipotent, omni, all potent, powerful. Omni, in these settings, it means all. You got all knowing inside of you. You got all present inside of you. You got all power inside of you. He knows everything you've been breaking your neck trying to figure out.
He knows how to save your son. He knows how to deliver your daughter. Help me, Lord. He knows how to move that mountain. He knows how to shift that season. For we know not what to pray for as we ought. But the Holy Spirit gets inside of us, and he prays with groanings and utterances that we know not of. And he prays the mind and the will of God. That sounds like help to me. If you're thankful for help, give God a shout right now. Tell somebody in your neighborhood, I've had help. Yeah, you wonder how I got to where I am. I've had help. You wonder why I overcame my past. I had help. You wonder how I got out of the pit that the enemy had me in. I had help. You wonder how I'm on the stage in my right mind. I had help. You know how I didn't quit. I had help. You know how I still worship. I've had help. You know how I praise when my heart is broken. I've had help. I need somebody right now. If you ever had help, or you need help, give God a praise that the helper's inside of you. I break the spirit of discouragement off of you right now. I break the spirit of fear off of you right now. I break the spirit of anxiety off of you right now. The helper is inside of you. Somebody raise your hands and say, help. Yes, Lord. Somebody give the Lord 20 seconds of praise right there for help. Omniscience. He knows everything. Omnipresent. He is everywhere. You don't have to send him to your son. He's already there. Good God Almighty. And then he has all the power. Okay? So there's a purpose in this experience, precious. I want you to understand this is deep water, but we're not going to be a shallow house. Come on now. If you want the kiddie pool, you're in the wrong church on the wrong Sunday with the

He didn't say go and hang out in the upper room and y'all have a little get together and linger longer. No, he said go and tarry until you be endued with power from on high. Good God Almighty. He said, I want to send you something. See, we got pulpits that are filled with degrees, but not with fire. We've got charisma without conviction. Lord, I better be careful. I'm saying too much. We've got presentation, but we don't have power. And I don't care how cute the service is and how presentable it is. If we don't have power from on high, nobody's going to get delivered. See, the truth is not that the Holy Spirit has stopped moving. It's that so many preachers have stopped preaching about him. But I'll never stop preaching about the power of the Holy Ghost, because for me, he's not optional. He's operational.

in the power of the Holy Spirit. And my assignments now have changed to a certain degree, precious, because I certainly am the shepherd of these houses, and I love that, and I pastor people, and that is always precious to me. But I also understand the assignment in my life now to walk in this apostolic call. I don't care about titles. I care about function. Because we got everybody having a title. I'm Missionary Keisha. You ain't even been to Disney World. Come on, somebody. I'm Bishop so-and-so. Watch you the bishop up. You work at Chick-fil-A. Y'all ain't trying to help me. I'm prophet so-and-so. Get in this line, I'll prophesy to you. Give me $100. No, you ain't no prophet, because a prophet don't prophesy for profit. I better get off this. I'm staying too long. Y'all remember Reverend Ike? Reverend Ike said, you send me $125, I'll send you a word in a shower cap with my hand in it, handprint in the shower cap. For real, you can't make this stuff up. He said, you put it on and God will touch you. Listen, you don't want to give me a shower cap with a handprint on it that's got any real anointing, because I will fall and bust my backside wide open in the middle of the shower, because if it's real, I'm going to experience it. I'm telling you, we got too much fake, too much flesh-generated stuff. It is time to get back to power from on high that exalts nobody but Jesus. So I speak to you today from that apostolic call as well, understanding that on my best day, I'm just underneath authority, and that is those that God has put in my life, and I'm underneath the authority of certainly of the Holy Spirit. So here's what I say to preachers. Preachers should not leave the upper room, but if they have, it's time to come back. I'm going to say that again. I say it's time to come back. Preacher, if you're watching me and you've left the upper room experience, you've left miracles, signs, and wonders, you've walked away from it all, I'm telling you, it is time to come back. This generation needs an empower with the way maker and the wonder worker. This generation needs Acts chapter 2. Come back. Come back. Young people are desperate for it. Marriages are starving for it. Get the power back in the house. Y'all, I need somebody to help me right now. I've seen so many preachers and pastors abandon teaching on the precious, powerful Holy Spirit. They leave the upper room experience, and how this must grieve the heart of God. But I'm telling you, I feel this in my bones. I can say it with tears in my eyes. And how about this fire in my belly? It's a tragedy when we have preachers who have become CEOs rather than carriers of the anointing of the Holy Spirit. They can tell you how to build a good business model for your church, but no cancer ever dries up. No one has ever delivered.

holiness come back. If you've left it, if anybody in your structure has left it, let's come back to the upper room. Let's come back to what made the early church powerful. Dear God,

hungry for the upper room. What a tragedy when the stage is more important than the altar. What a tragedy when we're more comfortable about talking and preaching on self-help than we are preaching on the helper. Did you hear what I said? We talk about self-help, but we ignore the helper. My self-help has got me in trouble. My self-help has messed up my world many times. I don't know about you, but I need more than self-help. I need supernatural help. Hallelujah. Well, we've got messages and sermons on how to cope, but not how to conquer. I'm telling you, I'm at a place in my life, I'm just going to go ahead and preach, and I'm trying to be sweet, and there's no anger, there's no bitterness in my heart, but I am going to tell the truth. I'm telling you, I don't want to tell you just how to cope. I don't want to tell you how to just put up with what you've been putting up with and keep on putting up with it

stand conquerors. We got messages on success, but nobody preaches on sanctification. We got messages on how to succeed, but we don't tell people how to walk victoriously in this earth. God is calling us back again to the power of the Holy Spirit. Somebody give him praise if you're hungry for it. We talk about living a good life, how to succeed, not how to overcome. In Acts 19, Paul didn't mince words. You remember that story? Having come to Ephesus, Paul, having passed through the upper coast, I'm just going to quote it, came to Ephesus and finding there certain disciples, he said unto them, have you received the Holy Spirit since you believed? And they said, received him. We did not know, even know that there be so much as the Holy Spirit. But Paul said unto them, what then were you baptized? And they said, unto John's baptism. And Paul said, verily, John baptized with the baptism of repentance, saying that you should believe on the one that should come after him, that is on Jesus Christ. He said, but when he had said this to them and he taught them, he baptized them and he laid hands on them, and then they went to the believer's school of ministry and they were filled with the Holy Spirit. No, that's not what happened. Right then and there, they were baptized in the Holy Spirit. They received that power. Paul didn't come up to them and say, hey, let me talk to you a minute. You see, they had 12 disciples of John. They were running their church more like a synagogue. And in a synagogue, you have to have 12 males in order to even have church. All they had was barely enough. If one person caught the stomach bug and was sick, they had to cancel the whole service. Y'all ain't saying nothing to me. If one person had an issue, they couldn't even have church. They had just enough. I'm afraid for churches that are happy to operate with just enough. They don't want power to heal, power to deliver, power to see people set free, power to see marriages restored. I'm going to tell you, if there's more, I want it. So Paul walks in and he said, this is good, but something's missing. He said, this is a dead church. It was a Baptist church. I don't mean that in a bad way, but it was founded by John the Baptist. Come on, somebody. I'm just kidding. That was a joke. Don't email me. I'm just kidding. But they didn't have any power in it. They didn't have any Holy Spirit in it. And Paul didn't come up to him and say, hey, how's your coffee game? Is the coffee good in the foyer? Are you getting donuts from the right place? Y'all ain't saying nothing to me. He didn't say, how's your parking group team? All that's good. But he said, listen, he said, have you received the Holy Spirit since you believed? He said, the problem is you don't need another cup of coffee. You don't need another donut, baby. You need to get in a place. And if you got good donuts, I want you to eat them. Because every so often we have donuts and I don't ever get to eat one because y'all eat them all. Come on now. But I have made up in my mind. I don't want a good donut game and a good coffee game, but not a good power game. Paul said, have you received the Holy Spirit since you believe? Anybody glad that you've got the Holy Spirit since you believed? Paul said, have you received the Holy Spirit since you believed? Do you have power from another world? In a church without the Spirit is a corpse, and a preacher without the fire, it's just a performer. Number three, there is power in the baptism of the Holy Spirit. The baptism of the Holy Spirit is so much more than just the natural power of man. It's a baptism of power. We all receive a measure of the Holy Spirit when we're saved, right? But we walk in the fullness of the Spirit when we're baptized in the Holy Ghost. The Bible, we describe it like this doctrinally. The baptism of the Holy Spirit, look at me in the eyes. It's the initial physical evidence. What does initial mean? Initial means it's first with more to come. It means there should be more evidence following the Spirit's baptism. Your tongue should change. Your attitude should change. Your behavior should change. You shouldn't speak in tongues one minute and gossip the next. We're going to have a prayer meeting, Shandakoa, and then you turn that prayer meeting into a gossip session. The devil is a liar. You shouldn't speak in tongues in church and then cuss your children out on the way home. I'm not talking to you, but maybe it's on your row right now. Your walk changes. Your attitude changes. You live your life not just on principle, but you live it with power.
I don't want to just live on principle, because if I live on principle, I'm up and down and I'm all around. But when I live on power, I've got the power to do what I've got to do. A Holy Ghost revival in the church and in us will bring about a lifestyle of holiness. Your appetite changes. Your hunger changes. It's hard to pray in the Holy Ghost for 15 minutes and then turn around and watch porn. That's all I'm going to tell you. Y'all don't want to help me in here. But there is a power that we've got to access. But you shall receive power after the Holy Ghost has come upon you. The power of Pentecost, that word power is called dunamis. It's miracle-working power, resurrection power, devil-chasing power, stronghold-breaking power, mountain-moving power, and set the captive free power. Dunamis is linked to the English word dynamite. If you look dynamite up in the encyclopedia, like I had to do, I didn't have Google. All y'all ain't 12. Some of us actually had to pull out the book, y'all, where y'all at. And if you look in the encyclopedia, dynamite is described as this. Dynamite is described as the invention that changed the world. It said dynamite can make a road right out of nowhere. It could blast apart mountains. It could move mountains. It can make a way right out of no way. And God said, when I put something inside of you, I didn't put a firecracker. I didn't put a bullet, but I put spiritual dynamite inside of you. It'll blast apart depression, rebellion, doubt, fear, and every weapon of the enemy. Somebody right now that's glad that you're filled with spiritual dynamite, you ought to give God a praise.

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1: Yeah, you want a little bit more? You get power not just to speak in tongues, but to be nice to your wife. What you nodding about up there, Don? To bear fruit, to manifest the gift. I'm not talking about hype, I'm talking about holiness. Number four, this must be the last day's cry. Let us return to the upper room. That's got to be your cry, young preacher. That's got to be your cry, worship leader. Anybody who influences people. That's got to be your cry as the head of your house, as a husband. Let us return to the upper room. Can I be transparent? Will you still love me? I'm going to be transparent anyway, so. And you got to love me if you're going to get to heaven. I'm tired of seeing people shout and do without. I'm tired of worship that can be praise that is just cerebral. It's in the moment. Here's what I'm after. Let's don't just shout. Let's burn. I don't want to just gather. I want to be clothed with power from on high. Preacher, don't be afraid of the fire. Pastor, don't be afraid of the fire. Preacher, don't apologize for the fire. Believer, don't settle for dry bones when the wind of the Spirit is still blowing. The upper room was not a one-time event, was it? Right? It's a pattern. It's a prototype. It's a process. It unlocks a portal to a divine dimension because the Holy Spirit prays through us. Omniscience, omnipresence, omnipotent, all-knowing, all-power, all-present, prays inside of us. And the tragedy today is not that the fire has gone out. It's that in many churches we've tried to replace it with the fog machine and fancy graphics. You say, well, Apostle, you got lights. You got all that stuff. Let me tell you what. They went out today, didn't they? We didn't stop praising God. Oh, y'all don't want to help me. Now that make religious people just draw right up. I don't give a rip about lights or fog machines. Somebody insulted me. All Jim really cares about is big screens, fog machines, and skinny jeans. I said, boy, they got me, didn't they? You think I lost any sleep over that? You know why it didn't bother me? Because I know who I am. I'm not waiting for a Facebook post to tell me who I am. You think your comments gonna tell me who I am? I want fire more than I want followers. I want glory more than I want applause, and I want the Spirit more than I want safety. So the baptism brought power, and the enemy can't stop a church and a family and a man and a woman who leads their family with power. I'm closing with this. You know what that means? Nothing. Hallelujah. I've purposely brought this down to this moment because I want you to feel the weight of this word. In the darkest days of World War II, and the Lord gave me this revelation this week, and man, it was so powerful. In the darkest days of World War II, the Americans and the Allies were in trouble. They were in real bad trouble because every time they sent messages on the Pacific front, Every time they sent messages in code, the Japanese would break the code and intercept the plans and constantly remained a step ahead of the American forces. They always had the ability to break the code. And it seemed like the Allies, the Americans, couldn't gain the upper hand during this time of warfare. But there emerged in this scenario some unlikely heroes. And these heroes were known as the Native American Navajo Indians. These Navajos began to transmit messages in their ancient Navajo language. And they were called the Navajo Wind Talkers. You were singing about the wind today, son. They were called the Navajo Wind Talkers. And as much as the enemy tried, the enemy could not break the code of the Wind Talkers. See, the Bible says in 1 Corinthians 14:2, for he who speaks in a tongue does not speak to God, to men, but to God, for no man understands him. In the spirit, he speaks mysteries. The word mysteries there can be translated code. He speaks in code. Hallelujah, hallelujah. He doesn't speak to men, but he speaks in code to God. And the Bible says that the Spirit came as a rushing mighty wind. Come on, somebody. And when you pray in the Spirit, what the devil doesn't want you to know is in that moment you become a wind talker. Oh, help me, Holy Spirit. Now this is too much for super religious people, and I know that some of y'all are going to get uncomfortable with this, and I'll probably get some emails, but bring them on. I'm not sorry for what I believe. I believe that mystery here means a secret. It means in code. I do not understand it. When I pray in the Holy Spirit, I do not understand it. And if I don't understand it, I am a child of God. I am a blood-bought believer. I am a joint heir with Jesus. I am the head and not the tail. I am connected to God. I am on my way to heaven. I am baptized in the Holy Ghost. Yet when I pray in tongues, it is a mystery and I don't understand it. And here's what I know. If it's a mystery to me, I certainly believe. If it's a mystery to me, it has to be a mystery to the devil. It is a heavenly language. If the devil, if he's not going to share it with me, why would he share it with the devil? See, that's too much for y'all. I believe when we pray in tongues, it becomes a code that the devil cannot break. I believe that when we pray in tongues, I believe it is a code because it is a heavenly language. And why on earth would a hellish devil understand a heavenly language? It's a code that the devil cannot break. You know why? Because it's none of his business. Yeah, like tell somebody it's none of his business. When I'm praying in the Spirit, it's none of his business. When I go to interceding, it's none of his business. And he cannot break the code. I believe if the enemy could break the code, he would break it. But we become wind talkers. We speak mysteries. I think it's something that the devil cannot grasp. You believe what you want to believe, but this is what I believe. I believe the devil doesn't understand it. When we pray in the Holy Spirit, I believe we're speaking mysteries. My God, give the Lord praise if you believe that you're speaking mysteries. The enemy only knows that when I pray in the Holy Ghost, when I worship in the Spirit, he cannot understand it. All he knows is seasons start shifting, strongholds start breaking, doors start opening, bodies start being healed, children go to repenting, depression goes to fleeing. Somebody right now needs

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Shadabasorada.

0: 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We meet 3 times in Palm Coast and 2 times in NSB. We'd love to have you be a part of this family.
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The cross of Christ forever stands to say that we have been adopted into love.

forever to behold the Lamb of God, my King of Calvary. Oh, praise his name, this King who died for me.

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And every night at 6 p.m., this station hits different. 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

tonight. Come on, whatever you need from him tonight. He says, I want to meet you tonight. I want to remind you of how powerful, how big, how great. You're not too far away. You're not too far gone. But he says, I'm here.

0: Welcome to God's Love with missionary evangelist John J. Asylum. 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
1: Beloved, I greet you in the name of the Lord Jesus Christ, the name which is above every name. Walking in divine authority is the message that we are sharing with you that will finish this week. Stay tuned for that message. Before we proceed, I'd like to invite you to come and join us at the Global Prayer Center, where we have prayer meetings Tuesday night and Friday night at 7 o'clock. Global Prayer Center is located at 701 Bill France Boulevard, Daytona Beach, Florida 32114, 1 mile north of the racetrack across from Kaiser University. Come and join us. We'd love to see you. Walking in divine authority. Jesus walked with authority, and God gives us the authority through Jesus when we receive Jesus in our lives, because He gives us the authority to become the children of God. And there are several ways in the Old Testament I see people groomed with the authority from God. Number one, with the divine experience Moses had, by faithfully following God like Joshua did, by rising to meet a challenge, Othniel did, Gideon did, David did. And today, number four, authority comes with separation to God. When you have the zeal to separate yourself to God, God recognizes it and He notices you and He grooms you with authority. Daniel was a different kind of a captive in Babylon, in that he was decisive with learning skills and with his determination to not defile himself with the lifestyle of the palace. Listen to this. Daniel was among the young men in whom there was no blemish, but good looking, gifted in all wisdom, possessing knowledge and quick to understand, who had ability to serve in the king's palace, and when they might teach the language, and to whom they might teach the language and the literature of the Chaldeans. Daniel chapter 1 verse 4. And Daniel chapter 1 verse 8 says, Daniel purposed in his heart that he would not defile himself with the portion of the king's delicacies, nor with the wine which he drank. Therefore he requested of the chief of the eunuchs that he might not defile himself. And he found favor from the eunuchs that were really overseeing him. So they cut him the slack and his brothers. And for 10 days, just give us 10 days. And after 10 days, their faces were brighter and they were sharper. And so the eunuch and the guy who was in charge of the eunuchs, the master, left them alone for 3 years. It's not just 10 days of Daniel's meal. Daniel's fast was not for 10 days. It was for 3 years and more. I think his entire life he lived like that in Babylon, which is over several decades. So he ate right, pulse and water, you know, and he went on like that. And at the end of 3 years, he stood before the king. And of course, at that time, the king had a problem. He saw the dream and he forgot the dream. And he asked all the wise men to come before him to explain the dream and give the interpretation of the dream, and no one could give it. And so the decree came upon the wise men of Babylon to have them killed. Either you reveal the dream and the interpretation, or you get killed. So at that time, what did Daniel do? By virtue of his separation to God, he rose to the occasion. Daniel went in, chapter 2, verses 16 through 19, and asked the king to give him time, that he might tell the king the interpretation. Then Daniel went to his house and made the decision known to Hananiah, Mishael, and Azariah, those are the names that were given to them originally, but the king changed their names to Shadrach, Meshach, and Abednego. So Hananiah, Mishael, and Azariah were their original names. His companions, that they might seek mercies from God of heaven concerning the secret so that Daniel and his companions might not perish with the rest of the wise men of Babylon. Then the secret was revealed to Daniel in a night vision. So Daniel blessed the God of heaven. Now you know, when Daniel saw the dream of Nebuchadnezzar and got the interpretation from God, I mean, it was like, can you understand the computer? You've lost a file in the computer and an expert comes and he retrieves the file that has been archived somewhere in the hard drive. And you see it and you explain it. That's exactly what Daniel became, the expert to retrieve the dream of the king and give him the interpretation that saved him.
2: See, Daniel separated himself for God's sake. You know, like for the power and the benefit that was given, placed before him. I think any human, normal human being like me and you, we would have enjoyed the palace, the food, the glory. But Daniel forsake all of them for God's sake. And God blessed him. And when John was talking about it, I was thinking about Jacob. Jacob was mother's little boy. He could have become a mama's boy. And he was so happy because he had a rich father, a rich inheritance, and everything is taken care of. He doesn't have to run for his life. But he, one thing he cared in his life, blessings and curses. He never took curses lightly or blessings lightly. And Esau on the other side didn't care for it. He lived daily for the day.
1: Day to day.
2: Not for tomorrow. So, you know, that's how some of us do. And here Jacob runs for his life because he stood on those principles. And he gained blessings, but the blessings made him to leave his parental home.
1: Hmm.
2: Leaving that home is the one that made him separate and to depend, to lean on, and to ask God's portion for his life. Yes, he took a portion from his brother, but that was not enough. He has to fight for a portion from his God. And that came out of separation. You know, God always separates some strong people for his own glory, not for our glory, but for his glory. And in that path of separation, at that day he would have looked like a failure. At that day he would have looked like a nomad, an orphan, had nobody. And even Laban took advantage of him. Laban didn't
1: see. That's right. Yeah, exactly.
2: The world is not going to see how God loves you and how you are special. You are separated. You're going through this path for God's glory. The Labans will not see it. But Rebecca knew it. She knew that her son is going to be blessed. And Jacob was blessed because he got God's portion. His name was changed from Jacob to Israel. That's how the Israel that people want to demolish that name, destroy that land, are not able to succeed until this day because the battle started that day. And then if I think about Joseph, Jacob's son, he was one little darling, had a beautiful, colorful coat, multicolored. He was well taken care of. He would have been a daddy's little boy.
1: Exactly.
2: But God didn't allow that. He took that little boy, threw him into a well, and picked him up from the well, put him on a slave trade. He was in Potiphar's house, and then he was in jail. Then he go. Why? He has to be separated for God's plan. Mm. And even in that, he stood with God. He never gave up and took Egyptian lifestyle. The reason is, when he died, he said, "Let my bones go back to the promised land."
1: Amen, amen. So, with all these great ones, you have to really, really be bold and make a choice to stand for God and separate yourself to God. And that's exactly what we see in all these strong biblical characters. And when you do, power and authority will be groomed over you, and you become a fighter in the kingdom of God, an overcomer. Let's pray. Father God, we thank you, we love you, we praise you. Thank you for the life story of Daniel, Shadrach, Meshach, and Abednego. They stood separately from all the king's foods, all the wine, and all of the palatial living. Even though they were given the privilege of all of those things as captives, they didn't accept it. They didn't accept any of those privileges, but they stood for you. And that's why the power and authority was given to them, Lord. And even the king saw their faith, and they humbled themselves before the God of heaven. I pray that you give us that kind of a testimony by virtue of your authority to overcome the enemy and to be an example in this world. Thank you for doing it, Father. In Jesus' name, amen and amen.
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Tell somebody in your neighborhood, he still does messy miracles. He'll get in the places you want to hide, the places that are unpolished. He'll heal what's complicated. Come on. He'll deal with what's wounded. He'll step into your home, into your hearts, into your marriages. He'll get in your mouth. Come on, somebody. He'll make you nicer. Oh, Jesus. He'll change the way you see things. He'll step into family circumstances that you couldn't heal, and he'll redeem it all. Glory to God. I'm seeing the Lord do so much. I want you to understand that God will touch you. And I'm talking to you today, not the filtered Instagram version of you. I'm preaching to the real you, the house hidden you, the part of you that knows something's eating at me. I need God to do something in my world. And I want you to notice something about this text, because I really want to teach this thing today. I was so taken by how this text shifted. It turned on a dime. And I don't want you to miss how this text turns, because the Spirit of God begins to move in a way that will challenge everything we assume. Because the first voice of hope in this story is not a prophet. It's not a preacher. It's not even a king. It's not even a powerful man. It's a servant girl. Come on, somebody. Don't ever be surprised by how God sends a breakthrough. I know you got it figured out, but God will use situations. He'll use circumstances. He'll use people you never thought he would use. That's why you got to learn to be nice. Look at your neighbor and say, be nice. You never know who's got your miracle in their pocket. You never know who's got your breakthrough in their mouth. This little girl looked like a servant, but let me tell you, anointed by the God of Israel, she stood up and spoke power into a desperate situation. Yeah. Tell somebody in your neighborhood, you might better be nice to me. Yeah, yeah, yeah. Don't doubt me. I'm hooked into something supernatural today. I love that. God can use anybody. Now, the Bible said, and the Syrians in 2 Kings 5:2 had gone out on raids and brought back a captive, a young girl from the land of Israel, and she waited on Naaman's wife. Then she said to her mistress, if only my master were with the prophet who is in Samaria, for he would heal him of his leprosy. Now, I just have to stop here, because this makes me want to throw my shoe. This precious girl's been through hell. She's been taken from her home. She's been taken from her family. She lost her home, baby, but she didn't lose her faith. You better write this down or take a picture. Never underestimate someone who has struggled and still trusts God. Y'all don't make me come down there and preach. Never underestimate somebody who can go through hell and still worship the Lord. Never underestimate somebody who comes to church in pain, but they still gotta praise. Y'all, I'm trying to behave myself, and I'm going to teach this. And I told him to chill, and I need you to chill. But I need to tell you today, that's the ones that the devil can't figure out. That's the ones that hell can't crack the code. Because in spite of everything they've been through, they've still got a hallelujah in their mouth. You don't do nothing. Because I'm not going to stay here. But I need to tell you, you come to church and you look

0: Body, they got it going on, but you don't know that those same people have took a licking, but they've kept on ticking. Come on, somebody. You don't even know that some of them have been through hell, and some of the most radical praisers are the ones that said, I'm going through it, but I'm not going through it by myself. I still got a praise in my mouth. So I want somebody right now who knows that you are hooked into someone great, give God a praise that even when it's hard. Don't count those people out. I said, don't overlook those people. Don't underestimate those people. They're going to finish on top, baby. Some of the people that are here today that have brought the Lord the most radical praise have been in the most intensive warfare. And I can say it because I've lived it. Have you ever praised in pain? Have you ever worshiped wounded? I want you to take this, and I want you to just put it in your pocket, because this is going to be strong to you. Sometimes the clearest word comes from the deepest pain. Okay. Tell everybody in your neighborhood he's preaching to somebody. Tell him I think it's you. Come on. So sometimes the clearest word comes from the deepest pain. It's those times when we can't figure it out. Because you get in enough trouble, you don't care what anybody else says. You're not trying to hear a word or an opinion of anybody else. You need the word of the Lord. This, y'all, I don't want to get stuck here. This woman had every reason to be bitter, but she wasn't bitter, she was believing. And maybe it's been tough for somebody in this room in this last season. Maybe you've been struggling, but I have a word from heaven. Maybe you've cried a lot. Psalms 126:5 says, those who sow in tears. Do you believe your Bible? Those that sow in tears shall what? Reap in joy. The Bible said weeping may endure for the night, but joy comes in the morning. I came today to rebuke the spirit of depression off of you. I came today to bind anxiety off of you. I stepped up here with a word from heaven that says it's time for you to walk in the joy of the Lord. Somebody give God a praise that my struggle is not my story. It's part of my story.
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0: to Relevant Live with Pastors Chris and Liz Sarno, direct from Relevant Church in Daytona Beach. We pray this message helps you connect to God as you find your place, reveal your purpose, and unlock your potential. We are so glad that you are joining us here today.
1: Praise the Lord. We're staying in this series on rain. I really want you to know what this is about. It's finding your position, understanding what you've received in your position, and kind of walking in that authority of that position. That's one of the most important things you and I can really see, is that God has given us so much, okay? So we get saved and we start serving Jesus, and then all of a sudden, these truths start coming into your life that start to transform what you start expecting. Now, religion kind of presses it down, you know? Don't expect this and don't expect that. And, you know, you kind of got to live. No, that's not the Bible. That's not the Bible. The Bible says that God came to give you the most abundant life you could possibly have. And that doesn't, that's everything. You know what I mean? Because sometimes, how many times do we go through mental challenges, right? We go through these things that are trying to come against our mind. But Jesus said, no, you got freedom. How many times sometimes do we kind of live through oppression, or we live through a season of maybe depression? You know, I want to talk about that, but it's true. We go through seasons mentally. We go through, but wait a minute. Jesus said, look, I didn't come to give you a spirit of fear, but I came to give you a spirit of love, power, and a sound mind. How many of you know that's a best life? That's a better life. Now, I understand we might have some physical challenge. How many got some bodily challenges? Don't raise your hand, but you know what I'm saying? Like, hey, my body needs a little bit of help, right? Hey, but Jesus said what? You don't have to live there. I brought, by my stripes, you were healed. He's giving you a next level life. He's giving you a next level thinking. He's giving you a next level demand. How many times we think like, oh, I can't do something. But Jesus said, all things are possible to him that believe it. It's a different mentality and perspective when you see from the word of God what he said you can have. Now, how do I get it to work? Well, Pastor Chris, that's all great. That's all wonderful. I can have sanity. I can have strength. How many times do we need peace in the midst of the storm? Right? I'm going through a storm. How in the heaven am I going to find peace in the middle of this mess? Jesus said, my peace will go beyond understanding. He can do it. But how do we start getting this stuff to work? How does it work at another level? What did God say about it? And here's a big thing too. Here's a real big thing, I think, is that what does God want me to possess? Because he got a lot of stuff out there he wants you to go after. See, you know, you got to start going after some stuff. You got to start dreaming again. Sometimes, you know, we just get so tired of fighting and pushing and pressing, we don't even want to dream no more. You know, it's kind of like almost like we hit this status quo of Christianity, like as long as nothing goes wacky, I'm okay. No, what about the plan and the purpose and the destination God's bringing you to? So I love this because this is really cool. I'm going to take you in this thing. Joshua says something in Joshua chapter 18 that's really, really cool, but you got to see the beginning of this. Moses is gone. Now, Moses is like, come on, man. They made a movie about the guy. Come on, man. You know what I'm saying? It's like, he's Moses, bro. He's big time, but he's gone. And now here comes Joshua, the new young leader, the brand new guy who's taking them to go and possess a land that God said they can have. How many know that's a massive responsibility? And you feel sometimes almost in this place of not adequate enough to do it. Joshua was there. As we all read in Joshua chapter 1, he said, Joshua, listen, like I was with Moses, I'm going to be with you. But here's what you got to do, kid. You got to be strong and you got to be courageous. Just like I walk with Moses, I'm going to walk with you, Joshua. But you got to be strong and you got to be very courageous. Because guess what? Even though God's there, you still got to take the steps with courage to face the things you got to face and possess what you're supposed to possess. Can I get an amen in Relevant Church? Come on, somebody. It's going to take faith. You got a dream. You got a plan. Why you got that dream that you have? Who gave you this? Why do you want to do what you want to do? God gave it to you. It's your God-given dream, man. It's your God-given responsibility in the earth. And nobody can do what you're called to do but you. I don't want to hear this. God will give it to somebody else. If somebody else does it, it's not as good as you doing it. God made you by design to be the person that's supposed to fulfill this plan in the earth. I don't know what it is, but it's big. Because God don't do nothing small. But look what he says in Joshua 18. I love this, man. Cole, you're going to love this, man. He talk. God talks big. God's like, Jesus like a superhero, you know, man. He's just cool, right? I was telling them that the other day, man. Jesus got me all excited, you know, because I'm doing that series coming up. And they said, what manner of man is this? That even the wind and the sea obey him. Jesus is a baller, man. He's just big time baller, you know. He's not even playing. Like, what manner of man? Who is this guy, Jesus? The disciples said this. Who is this Jesus that even the wind and the sea obey him? Like, man, who is this cat? Told the wind stay still and stop. Told the waves chill out and they chilled out. What manner of man is this? That's a God man. That's what we're going towards. That's what you are. They're going to look at you and say, look at you go. What manner of man are you? Look what it says in Joshua 18. You got to start getting that mentality. You got to lift your level to a mentality of understanding dominion. This is what Jesus wants you to have. That's Genesis 1. But look right here. And the whole congregation of the children of Israel, y'all reading that? Assembled together at Shiloh. Woohoo! And set up a tabernacle on the congregation. And the land was what? Ow! He tells them. He said, before you go, I subdued it. Before you step in, I gave you dominion. You're worried about taking steps. What you worried about taking steps for? The place you're stepping, God already gave you. He told Moses, look, man, he told Moses, where your feet go, you possess the land. You got to start walking like a world possessor.
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0: This earth don't belong to the enemy. It belongs to your father. And your father gave it to you as an inheritance. You're supposed to be out there changing the world and possessing the land. God gave it to you. He wants you to have it. He said, look, I subdued it before you got there. Did he? That's what the problem with those, man. Don't you remember the spies went? Y'all know the story. He said, go take the land. These jokers come back. They had binoculars or whatever they were doing. They're like, oh my God, there's giants in the land. You know that picture with the grapes? Got giant grapes. Come back. You know, they're walking with the grapes. Like, hey, it's great. Everything's cool. It's all good. But there's giants out there. There's a walled city out there. There's a mess out there. We're not able. We're just grasshoppers. And they're looking at him saying, who in the heaven told you you're a grasshopper? Who in the heaven told you you can't possess it? I didn't tell you go just spy it out. I told you go look at the place I already gave you and take it. You over there outside your destiny looking in with binoculars. Oh, I don't know. Is that mine? God said I already laid it up for you. Take it. What am I supposed to take? Take your healing. If you need that healing, take that thing today. If you need breakthrough, take that thing today. God said he already did it. He's not waiting to do it. It's done. By faith, you possess what God has already promised. You write this down. I am a promise. I am a promise possessor. You got to write that down. Come on, doc. You know what I'm doing. I'm possessing promises that my father wants me to have. But guess what you got to have? Faith. Look what he says in verse 2, 18:2. You're going to like this. And there remained among them what? Seven tribes which had not received their inheritance. He told him, he said, go get it. What are you leaving behind in your inheritance that your father already gave you? Yeah, why are you leaving it behind? It's yours. Look, man, if somebody left you $1 million, they said, I love you. You're my little sweet baby child. Honey bunches of O's, whatever the deal is. I left you $1 million in the bank as your inheritance. Angela received it. What would you leave it in the bank? Would you leave your inheritance in the bank? No, you would go down there and get what belongs to you because somebody left it for you. Why in the heaven would you leave the inheritance that somebody gave you in a bank when the bank don't deserve it? It's your money. God said, I left you an inheritance package. Go take it. What's my inheritance package? Every promise of God is yes and amen. This is what he's trying to get them to see. Now look what he says in the next verse, because you're going to love this. And Joshua said unto the children of Israel, how long are you going to be slack before you go in and possess the land? Woo-hoo! Come on, man. He said, how long are you going to be slow to go get this? How much time is he going to, look at it. He said this, which the Lord thy God, your father, has already given you. He said, I already set it up. I already laid it up. I already got it there for you. And all you got to do is what? Take some steps and go get it. Look, I'm telling you what it's going to do. It's going to lift your faith to a whole other level because you might just be standing outside the promised land thinking, can I do it? I got news for you. You already did it. Just get in there and let everybody else see what you can do. Come on, it's the truth. But here's the problem. And this is what happens. Number one, are you possessing the land? Look, you got to see that thing right there. Go possess it. Go get it. What is it? What do you got to do? Maybe you're in business. And if you're in business, you got to go for it this year. Why are you waiting? You know, the other day, it was funny. I had a great conversation. It was a funny, wonderful conversation. When you talk to people that are older, you become smarter. So I talked to somebody a little older than me. I said, you know, man, I'm in the stage of the game. I'm not old. But man, I don't want to be here. I want to be there. And they said something to me. It was powerful. So powerful. That's why I'm sharing it. They said, you're here right now. They're looking at me like a young guy. And they're like almost 70. And that's not old. But, you know, I'm in my 50s. So when you're 70, that's 20 years of game ahead of you. Mentorship is going to save you time and money, man. I've been telling you this. I don't need nobody going to tell me. I pray to God somebody will tell me that's smart. Because mentorship saves you time and money, and you ain't got enough of both of them. You understand that? And money's expensive. Time is priceless. But you can't buy that stuff back. You ain't got enough money to buy back time. So I said, I'm here, but I want to be there. And they said something so profound. It was so good. It resonated in me. They said, yeah, here's the problem with where you're at. When you're here and you want to go there, you think you're not ready for there. Financially, mentally, every area of your life, because you're a little younger yet. And by the time you're ready for here, it's too late. I understood it. What he's saying is you're here and you want to get there. You got to take a step of faith because you ain't never going to be ready for, you ain't financially ready for here, but faith will get you there. You're not mentally ready for here, but faith will get you there. You understand what I'm saying? You hear, you want to get here. Because by the time you're prepared, by the time your 401k is right, by the time your ding's right, by the time your education's right, it's too late. Now I'm 90. You better have faith. You know exactly what I'm talking about. You'll get it on the ride home. It's going to be a faith step. Everything's a faith step with God. But he already said, I don't know, you can't fail with this kind of faith because he said it's already done when you get there. But here's the problem. We got an enemy. And sometimes we let the enemy talk too loud in our head and make you what? Not think you can do what God already said you can have. And look what he's doing to people. He's trying to mess with people. And this is what happens. The enemy you have is this. Look what he says in 2 Corinthians 4:3. It says the gospel's hid, right? Look, but even our gospel, if it's hid, it's what? Well, it's covered up. It's veiled. It's hindered. And it's knowledge of God. It's hindered only to those who are what? Perishing. Only to those who are what? Spiritually. Watch this. Dying and veiled to only those who are lost. And look what he says in verse 4. This is really kind of odd, but I'll explain it. For the God of this world has blinded the unbelievers' minds that they should not discern the truth, preventing them from seeing and illuminating light, the gospel of the glory of Christ the Messiah, who is the image and likeness of God. You know what he says? He said the God of this world. That's number one thing we got to realize. What is he trying to say? He's trying to say the enemy that's in the earth is trying to keep you blinded to everything that God has for you.
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2: It's 6 o'clock.
3: It's 71 degrees.
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That is radio. That's connection. That's emotion. That's music cutting through the noise. And after thousands of people flooded Daytona for a week of rock music, we're here to prove something loud and clear. Jesus Rock belongs in this city too. So whether you're driving home, still recovering from Rockville, or listening online right now at trinitysongs.com, buckle in. 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And tonight, we turn it up. Let's go.

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And Daytona, you can feel this thing building. Rockville just rolled through this city with massive stages, walls of amps, and thousands of rock fans pouring into town. But here's the part nobody saw coming. Jesus Rock is rising right here too. Not someday, not years from now, right now. People are hearing these songs during regular rotation on WAPN and calling the station asking what they are. That means the music is connecting. That means the message is landing. That means something real is happening. And listen, you are a part of it. This is the only place you are hearing this music. That's how fresh it is. And the kicker, it's coming out of Daytona Beach. 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And coming up next, a song about facing the evil one head on and remembering there's only one power strong enough to overcome him. Turn this up loud. Here's That's Why God Sent You.

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Listen to me. This thing is getting loud. A few months ago, these songs didn't even exist out in the world. Now, they're hitting radio rotation. People are calling the station asking what they heard. Listeners are streaming the music across the platforms. And Jesus Rock is carving out its own lane right here in this city. That's because of you. You've been pushing this music forward. You've been carrying it out of the car, onto your phones, into your playlists, into your lives. And that matters more than you know. This is the Trinity Rock Hour, and we're closing this thing out the only way we know how, loud. Next block of songs, no breaks, turn it up. His name is Jesus.

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Rockville may have packed up and left town, but Jesus Rock is still shaking these airwaves. 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